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0: 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It's the bomb.
1: I heard him say, mama, take this badge off of me. Yes, I am. 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

studios of Golden Power Jam Radio. I say welcome to my brother. Welcome back. DJ Sean. Baby, when welcome back to you as well, the bigger brother. Guys, do remember, this Saturday, we will be celebrating with our brothers, our liberal brothers. Soul to soul. Just the Bible Creek, Glenwood Road. The Royal Crown. Come on out, let's drink some champagne and celebrate.

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0: can pick up the difference in my pick today? 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

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Don't let go. 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Don't let go. Don't let go. Don't let go. Don't let go. Don't let go. Don't let go. Don't let go. Don't let go. Don't let go. Don't let go. Don't let go. Don't let go. Don't let go. Don't let go. Don't let go. Don't let go. Don't let go. Don't let go. Don't let go. Don't let go. Don't let go. Don't let go. Don't let go. Don't let go. Don't let go. Don't let go. Don't let go. Don't let go. Don't let go. Don't let go. Don't let go. Don't let go.

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1: 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The question is simply this: what did he see?
0: He saw the best.
1: I can't get no help up in here. Because there are some folk in here that people have wrote you off. Said you would never amount to anything. Said that you would never end up being anywhere. But Myron, tell him one more time, what did he see?
0: He saw the best.
1: When mama said you would never be nothing,

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Went away for a long while. I know you guys miss me, the morning owls. 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I know you guys miss me, the morning owls. 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

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Yes, happy to be back. Playing some wonderful music for you guys.

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You see, because I'll be somewhere around. You see, not only that, you see, I'll be your bridge over troubled waters. You see, the reason why I say this, baby, is because I love you, girl. I love you so much. Oh, sometimes I can't even explain. You see, you're like a flower that blooms.

0: That's okay, Miss Roberts. 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You can have. I see you laughing. That's okay. It's all right.
1: Forever. And that's a long, long time.
0: It's just a minute from midnight. Just a minute. Just

0: Good morning, Miss Joan Morrison. 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
1: Let's talk about loneliness. You know, sometimes it can fool you into believing you're on top of the world. No one can top you or stop you. And everything you ever wanted is right at your fingertips. But as always, reality steps in and shocks you right back into the present. And all you can do is ask yourself over, over, why? What happened to the love that brought us both so much joy and happiness? Hey, I know things change, people change, but this hurts. I mean, really hurts. I guess it all boils down to the fact that we really didn't know each other anyway, huh? Yeah, I know. Say, wait a minute.

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Running out the way. Young man gone too soon. Could you tell what the music and the music that he write and compose, what it was gonna be like? Wow. If he's still around.

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Glad I'm glad. I'm glad to be back, man. You don't know. You know, I was in Guyana spending some time there. Yes. I had a wonderful time. But there's a lot of things that I see could be changing down there to make it much better, especially for the citizens of that country. You know the country we love? With all that they're having right now, things could be much better for people living there. I visit Lodge in Norton Street. I went by my family there. I stay in Hartfield Street. And next thing I did, I drove one time before I came to this country, but I drove in the craziness of that country right now. There's so much cars on the road. I believe there's more car more than people, honestly. To me, the streets are so very small to me. I hit a couple people mirrors. I tell you, trying to average the road size, the cars that parks on the road, in the other cars that come in on the side with the minibus with the craziness.

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They got cameras on all the street, the CCTV cameras. But you can't cross the road to go in a different direction. You gotta force your way. People driving up to you like they wanna hit you just to get you to stop so they could go their way. In the coming days, I hope I have a chance to speak about it.

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It's still pain. I have to go and get an MRI or X-ray soon. But I'm happy to be back.

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They underneath good planning. They're able to construct that country a better way. Yes, I did say that. Much more planning, better. For the money they're spending, supposed to be a mile away from where they are right now. Much better. For making up excuses, going to the markets, and all, you know, to get a coconut water, fresh stuff to cook, and stuff is so expensive. I now see why the president said, the PP didn't 1 meal a day. 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

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They said, Bam Bam Ali, I hear this big man. He who's go back, this hangout there, there's a hangout spot. But when I passed there, I believe the name changed from Bam Bam Ali to the Venezuelan Ali. I don't know. It's something that there was, oh boy. Where the old guys, the Guyanese guys been? I ain't see much of them there. They said they get overrun by the amount of Venezuelans who are out there drinking. I see it for myself.

0: 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I'm going to give a little talk of the things that I... Going up Mykonee.
1: Up.
0: When you meet a certain part, we drive on the train, where the train used to run, where you call the Lime Road or Road Line, or wherever they call it. The different name. We end up crossing over. When we meet, by the way, the tree is in the middle of the road in place is our Perseverance. There was two cops out there. They stop us. All right, we go through. A little further down more. Same cop, another set of cops stop us. And this is Sunday, you know, Sunday morning. So when we meet to the point to turn back to go to Zeskendra Mykonee from the line top, we end up at cross over the bridge, not realizing both of us didn't know how this thing changed around. I can't really picture because there's so many houses built there now. Changed everything that I know when growing up in Mykonee. So when we go to cross over the bridge, there was another set of police stopping you. There was an inspector, he got on the brown uniform, and another cop. I tell you. So we go to turn back. So my brother sister said, no, don't let me turn back. It's going to be, let me turn back because of something. So we go past them, they stop us, we go past and then turn back. And then when we turn back, I said, I believe we got to turn here. By this street here. So when we get to the street now, we know which side to turn. So we had to ask some of the guys who was hanging at the corner to direct me back going to Zeskendra Mykonee. And he direct us because everything is strange to me right now. Check back 40 years how things develop, built, homes change, different place change. Yes. It was an experience, man. Tell you.

Well, I'm going to say right now, I'm not knocking the Venezuelan there, because a lot of them doing the work that nobody else doing in Guyana. They're building homes. They're working hard. And when my friend tell me he got a home that has 10 rooms and he rent it out with one kitchen, and each room he getting $80,000 for a room, I was shocked. I say, well, if people collecting $50,000 and $60,000 a month, could they pay for a home to live in if they don't have it?

0: just excuse me. I'm happy to be back and share my experience in Guyana for the couple of days I was there. Although I couldn't be able to move a lot of places because of my hip. It hurting me so bad, man.
1: Our love was meant to be, cause you took my hopes and dreams.
0: I'm gonna play music and cut the talking.

You guys got your ticket. It's a Saturday event. Yes, Saturday event. Sean, the Libra event. The Libra birthday celebration. BW celebrating his birthday on Saturday too.

Yes. We got Michael Diabro and Dexter with Sean. Saturday event, Libra celebration, birthday celebration. Yes, again, let me get it right. Yes, a little rusty since I come back. Saturday the 26th, I celebrated my aunt's 90th birthday. I see him

Remember Stacey Lazarsar sing this song? Yes, Stacey Lazarsar sing this song. Yes, but this is the moments. They're the ones who sing it before.

0: one morning.
1: Yes, sir, Big John. You know my brother.
0: I won't be afraid to leave.
1: She's a tune, you hold out and dance, you don't want to lose.

Time fly by, I tell you. Working at Sony and Escape did the song. Listen to the recording, it's like the original, but this is the Jones Girls.

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1: When you're gone,
0: it may be all just a dream.
1: I just don't wanna be lonely.
0: But one day,
1: I'd rather be loved.
0: She'll come along.
1: Need it, depend.
0: And when she does,
1: to give a love I can't.
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You been away? 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You know, there's something been on my mind for a long time.

morning, Silent Jamas. Good morning, Europe. You now get into work. 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Good morning, Africa. 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

0: Yes, if you don't get this music in the party, I'm bringing the party home to you. So you could party with your broom, your partner.
1: You belong.
0: Who else you want to hold on to?
1: To somebody else. 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
0: The man Lou Robert.

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I called you here today for a bit of bad news. I won't be able to see you anymore because of my obligations and the ties that you have. We've been meeting here every day. And since this is our last day together, I want to hold you just one more time. When you turn and walk away, don't look back. I want to remember you just like this.

Pajamas Family. Good morning, good morning to you. Good morning, wherever you are. Good morning, good morning. This is your boy Charlie back again. I know I was away for a while, but I'm happy to be back, man. So thank each and every one who joined me this morning, the program Near or Far. Thank you so much. I come back, I just play the wonderful music you guys enjoy. And thank you for listening, joining the program. Yes, I'm the first person in the morning. So thank you guys so much for my first night and first morning back. It was wonderful playing the beautiful music for you. I know you enjoy. Miss Roberts, thank you. Nicole and Nicola S, thank you. Sugarfoot. Miss Odd, thank you. And everyone, Miss Roberts, and everyone, thank you in the chat. Jammer's family, silent listeners, near or far, thank you so much. Listen out tonight, late tonight, for the jazz session. I'm back. Good morning, Asia. Good morning, Africa. Good morning, Europe. Good morning, North America. Good morning to the world.

blessed and safe day. Enjoy it. And let no one take away that brightness from your day. Enjoy it to the fullest. May God bless you. May you live to see many more. And all who anniversary, celebrate an anniversary, happy anniversary to you. May you live to see many more. Celebrate life. Yes, just be safe today. Thank you, Miss Arts. Thank you, Miss Roberts, Sugarfoot, Nicola, and everyone else. Nicola S. Good morning. Good morning, each and everyone. Thank you, guys. DJ Steve, and my brother, good morning to you. Just stay safe on the road today, my brother. Stay safe.

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the bullocks of our lives would bring tonight and just offer a sacrifice of praise. 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
3: 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Soul to Soul, Whispers of Elegance. 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
0: 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DJ Sean. You're now in tune to DJ Sean. DJ Sean.

you, baby. Big up yourself. Good morning. And thank you so much. Is that my brother Charlie? Welcome back, Charlie. You guys, I know you guys took him in last night, right? Yeah. I know brother Earl was up listening to the man. Yeah. Welcome back, Charlie. Charlie, the people thought you was fired, man. You were gone. You know, Charlie deserve a break too, you know.

know this is just wishful thinking, but you know, anything is possible. Now, if you were, you know, you, God could have answered your prayers by giving you a man that will love you forever, ever, just you. He only have eyes for you, only just you alone. He would never look at another one but you. He will love you for the rest of his life. But the only one thing you have to do in order to receive that one man that's going to love you forever and never look at another woman is to take care of him. Would you take that offer? Would you take that offer or would you decline? I want to hear from you, ladies. What would you do? Remember now, this is a man who will never look at another woman. He have no need for that woman. The next woman or whoever is outside there is just you. He will love you. He would worship the floor you walk on. All you have to do is take care of him for the rest of his life. What would you do? Would you decline or would you go forward?

all for yourself. Just you and him. Nobody else. But you and him. And you guarantee that now, okay? You guarantee it.

0: If that's you, if that is you, what would you do, fellas? Would you decline if you get that woman to love you forever? Okay? Nobody else but this one woman. What would you do? Would you decline? Would you do what the ladies are doing right now? Let's take it out to the streets real quick. Calling you live. Good morning to you. And how are you doing today?
1: Good morning, DJ Sean.
0: Good morning. That's
1: great. Why is my name being called so early? I'm drinking my green tea in peace. I hear when I want to hear from Arlene.
0: You drinking green tea in peace?
1: What's the cancer going on, coffee. Lady? Got the color of coffee years ago.
0: Tell me, what would you do?
1: When you were playing this song and you were leading up to your question, I thought you were going to ask something in relation to like Leo's lifestyle now, where like, you know, you had a fiance, you had a wife, bunch of kids. Well,
0: I know he got it.
1: Now he's living this, you know, this other lifestyle now. So I thought your question was going to be more towards that. But anyhow, to answer your question, I think every person is different in what they need in a relationship. As for me, I like somebody who can meet me halfway. And I don't want to be the one having to pay for all the trips and the this and the da and da and da. Everything wants to fall on me. So that wouldn't work for me if I have to put the bill, you know, financially, like carry the weight of the relationship. So, like I said, everybody is different. They can meet a sugar mama who got the money and, you know what I mean? She's paying the bills and she just getting what she wants in return, which is little, you know what? Wow. Quality time and, you know, bedroom actions and, you know, stuff.
0: So
1: every relationship is different.
0: So hold a second. Your concern is you don't want to be the one who have to be carrying paying all the bills and all those different things. Is that what you're saying?
1: Also, money plays an important part in relationship. Mm-hmm. So does a lot of other things, love, trust, all these other things are big things. And relationships crumble also because of financial pressure. So I think eventually, like for me, I'm independent. So regardless, I do

0: me. You know what I mean? I handle what I need to handle, regardless. Mm. But I'm just saying, over a period of time, mm-hmm. if that person isn't, you know, at least trying, or no potential, or, you know, no motivation to do better in life and to bring nothing to the table besides little, you know, in the bedroom, it's not going to work. Because eventually the pressure is going to get to you. So that person, even if you take somebody with potential, you know, maybe they're in school or whatever, they have a goal that they're working towards, eventually, if that person gets to that point and they're contributing, then, you know, it'll work. It'll offset some of that pressure off of it being just on one person. But if something were to happen to you and you were just the sole breadwinner of the relationship, then what happens? What if you have kids involved? You know, then what happens? Well, so these are things that you have to think of.
1: I like how you flipped that there. What if something happens to me?
0: Yeah.
1: That's a good question, because you know what? When we talk about things like this, the women them get a little upset and they think, hey, you know, this is a man. You know, they've been told that it's a man's job to take care of a woman and do everything for the woman. But you hear what
0: that's
1: you just said? What if something happens to you?
0: That's the old school
1: now,
0: way.
1: Now, hold up. I'm not going to speak for all men, but... how you just answer that question, I bet if a man said what you said, it would have been a different, you know, the folks would have looked at it a little bit different. Because
0: if he said what?
1: How you said it, how you frame everything with the question I just asked you.
0: Oh, if, but the woman having to bring something to the table.
1: Yes, you don't feel
0: like
1: you should have to pay on
0: bills.
1: I have
0: male friends, listen, I have male friends that will tell you that.
1: Well,
0: I have male friends that feel the exact way.
1: I agree.
0: They're like, a woman needs to bring more besides bedroom action. You know what I mean? And like I said, to each person their own. But, you know, in society, it's more acceptable where it's the man is a breadwinner and, you know, she might take care of the home and stuff. But that's back in the days and, you know, grandparents' days and stuff where women did the domestic stuff in the house and the men bringing the money. Today, women earning even more than men.
1: That is
0: true. You know,
1: true.
0: Women have better secure jobs.
1: You don't want to spend it,
0: doing all these things.
1: But you won't spend it on the man, though, right? Would you?
0: Of course. If I'm with my partner that I love and stuff, and like I said, I don't mind doing anything for my loved ones. You understand? Mm. My thing is, that person has to have potential. You know, you have to have certain goals and things that you're working towards. You have to have potential. And then there has to be a timeline where, you know, by a certain bump, this is where your milestone that you want to be hitting. Because people, you don't want us to be living off of promises that would never, you know, turn into fruition, you know? So there has to come a point where you have to see this person, you know, you have to see results, you know? But I just thought every relationship is different. For other women, they just need a companionship.
1: So,
0: and they don't mind doing everything for the man. So every relationship, it depends on where you are at that point in your life and what your needs are. So that's what it comes down to.
1: Okay.
0: And then if it's just two of y'all and y'all just living your life, whatever, doing whatever, that's fine. But once you have kids involved, that's a whole different thing. Because you got to think that something happens to you. You know, you're just the only one, the breadwinner.
1: All right, folks, you heard from Erlyn. Let me know if you...
0: All right, John, have a first.
1: Let me know if you...
0: I'm
1: going to
0: come by. Listen, Sean, I'm going to come by tomorrow for the tickets, okay?
1: You got to love. No problem. Thank you so much, Erlyn. You take care. All right. You guys heard. That's Erlyn right there.

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0: And we're going to take it back out to the streets right now. Quality of life in the air. What's going on? Talk to me.
1: After listening for 20 minutes, ain't calling name, but I know the lady could do anything with your man.
0: The lady? The caller you're talking about?
1: Would do. Listen, I ain't calling name, I know that lady.
0: Uh-huh.
1: Okay? Would do anything.
0: So I take it you disagree with what she said there?
1: Of course.
0: All right, tell us why. Why you disagree?
1: Because I said I know that lady would do anything without somebody else. I can't disagree, but that specific lady.
0: Uh huh. How do you know that? How you know?
1: John?
0: Tell me. I want to know. How do you know that?
1: John.
0: Uh huh.
1: John?
0: I'm listening to you, my
1: friend. That lady knows. And listen. Uh-huh. That lady would. That lady, that particular lady would, John.
0: The same lady that just called the phone line. She would do.
1: Mm-hmm. She would.
0: So she just told me a story there, because you know for sure that she would.
1: Listen, that lady different from the rest, man. She would.
0: She's different from the rest.
1: She's different from the rest. Come on. She's different. She's been in a class by herself.
0: Uh-huh. Okay. Well, if you say so.
1: All right.
0: You have to know what you're talking about, right?
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0: Big up to DJ Steve on that one. You don't want to get into details, but he said what he said, all right? What I'm going to do, though, I'm going to take a short commercial break.
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0: And I'll be right back. Once again, I want to shout out to everyone. Got it locked on. It is Caribbean Power Jam. Good morning. Shout out to those who are celebrating their birthday today. Happy
3: Jammers, birthday. Happy birthday to all those who are celebrating. Wishing you health and happiness on your birthday and prosperity in the coming year. Thank you for being a jammer. Thank you for being a
4: jammer. 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The Libra Brothers are throwing the birthday affair of the year. 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Soul to Soul, Whispers of Elegance. This is the affair of the season. Don't just come out. Dress to impress and make a statement with that amazing fragrance.

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I want to big up to my friend Curlis. 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Curlis got it locked on. Yes, Curlis. Big up to you, Madonna. Oh, you know, I'm in the studio, man. You can come by and get your tickets here, okay? So my friend Erlene is saying here, love to not pay bills, boy. You don't pay bills. And she's absolutely right about that. Don't pay bills. Say, baby girl, you know, now, Erlene, if you hear a man say, oh, baby, right, I just want to hear your answer to this one, because, you know,

0: want you to listen to me very, very carefully. There's a woman who cannot help her man financially. It's a waste of time in a relationship. Yes or no, Earlene? What do you have to say about that? Now remember, if you're in that relationship and you have a woman and they cannot help you financially in case of anything, is it a waste of time, waste of relationship? How do you see that? All right. That is a question I saw on social media, and I read up about it, and I'm like, whoa. I did see a lot of folks had a lot of different answers to it, especially men and also women. I was very surprised with things they say. We got some women out there who look at things a little bit differently, and it's a good thing. But that question is for my friend Earlene and all of you as well. What do you think? Is it a waste of time being in a relationship with a woman who cannot help you financially? Because I sure for women, they would say the same for a man, right? What do y'all think about that? Big up to Gavin. Got it locked on. What's going on, Gavin? Gavin says, L, yeah. It's a waste of time, Gavin. Whoa.
1: So sexy.
0: Take it out to the streets real quick. Calling you live in the air. Good morning to you, and how are you doing today?
2: Good morning, BJ Sean. I'm doing fine.
0: That is awesome to hear, sweetheart. Who am I speaking with?
2: This is Lady Boo.
0: Right. Hi, Lady Boo. You sound so nice, man. How you doing? Everything? How you doing? Laughing? You love to laugh, man. What's going on, Lady Boo? Talk to me, sweetheart. You have the answer for that question I just asked.
2: So I had them both. I understood the first question to mean that in order for me to have your love exclusively, I have to take care of you. That's one condition that will affect my ability to respect you. So I would like to receive your love exclusively, but not under the condition that I have to take care of you. I'm going to start seeing, like, to me, you take care of children.
0: Right.
2: I'm not taking care of no grown man just because I want to be loved exclusively by him. I will not be able to respect you on the level in which I would like to be able to respect my partner. Right. So I will have a conflict there. So I cannot agree to that. I need to experience both love and respect in my union with someone. And if I have to be able to love you under the conditions that I have to take care of you, then I'm going to lose respect for you, because I just wouldn't be able to. That's just me.
0: So you would lose
2: now,
0: respect.
2: Now, in terms of a woman,
0: I want to make sure I understand you. You would lose respect for this man if you have to take care of him in order to get
2: if we're together and things happen where, something happens and, life threw a monkey wrench in situation or whatever, I'm okay with that too. I don't mind being the breadwinner under the condition that maybe that's how, that's what's going on in life at the time, for the time being. Or even if it becomes permanently, ultimately. Mm-hmm. But it cannot start out from right out in the inception that in order for me to have you all for myself, or in order for you to want to be with me alone, I have to take care of you. I cannot commit to that.
0: You cannot commit to that. Understood.
2: Respect is paramount in any relationship that I have with an intimate partner. I must have a high level of respect for you, and that will ultimately destroy it. One will cancel out the other. I would love the fact to be able to love you alone and be the recipient of your love alone. But based on what I got to do to be that recipient, it'll cancel out. One will cancel out the other. I would not be at peace. I wouldn't be able to enjoy that relationship. I will not. Now, in terms of a woman being able to assist financially, if she's unwilling to, then I don't think that's not right. If you're in a position where you're able to share with the financial burdens of a union or a unit or, a family, you do it. But if you're unwilling to, because I know there are women out there who think everything the man makes comes in and everything they make, they hold on to. I don't agree with that at all. I would never agree with that.
0: Okay, okay. Well, what about the
2: you know, sometimes there's guys who will tell the woman that, you know what, you have, even if that's the case, I would say my secretly as a buffer, and I would put it away with the intention that in the future, if things happen and we have to fall back on something, there is mine. And actually, I wouldn't even put it away secretly. I would let my partner know, it's okay if you want us to just live off of your source of income, but here is mine, and it's available to us in the event that it's needed. I wouldn't be like, okay, locked away, you have no access to that. I can't do that.
0: All right.
2: I just can't.
0: All right, so let me ask you this, okay? Because before you call, I asked this question. A woman who cannot help a man financially is a waste of time in a relationship. Do you agree or you disagree with that? And tell me why.
2: Absolutely disagree. That's why I said it depends if you cannot or you will not. If you cannot, there's got to be a circumstance in which you cannot. But no, I don't think that you will be a waste of time. Absolutely no. You know, people have different skills. She might not have a source of income, but maybe she's very good at budgeting. Maybe she knows how to, you know, how to maybe invest the money, how to source it out. Like, you know, she might not be bringing in a source of income, but she might know that we cannot get 100% and spend 100%. Maybe she knows how to live off of 30% and save 70, or maybe live off of 30, invest another 30 and save 40. You know, there's other skills in there. So it's not, I don't think you're a waste of time.
0: Right.
2: You know, maybe she's good at massaging. He might work hard and he comes home and she'll give him the best massage, making the most amazing dinner. Maybe keep the home all wonderful. I don't think it's a waste of time.
0: If you flip it now, flip it to the man now, who cannot help you financially in that relationship, would you find that relationship a waste of your time?
2: No. I said that it's okay if he doesn't have a source of income, maybe not always, maybe periodically, but if you're going to tell me, I absolutely have to take care of you because you're not going to work, that's a whole different story. If conditionally something happened and that's what it turned out to be, then sure, I understand. Like, I wouldn't expect my husband end up in a wheelchair. I don't expect him to be out there throwing an axe if he can't even stand and pick up the axe. But don't start out right out from the beginning. You can have me, I'm all yours, but you got to take care of me. No, I'm not going to be no sugar mama. I cannot. No.
0: I hear you, my friend. I agree with you right there. I'm big up.
2: You can't. That condition is not going to work. As soon as you said that,
0: you get to the smile. I'll be
2: out with you. Maybe you get big red nose on your face. You're
0: you
2: clown.
0: Got to worry about nothing.
2: I don't want no clown.
0: You don't want that? Yo, I know someone will take their mind.
2: You better tell me, in order for me to have you, I have to do this. All of a sudden, I don't see a man. I just see a little boy running around with a clown eye with a big red nose on his face. I'm not going to.
0: You're not going to go for that one. Not at all. You don't want that. All right. Fair enough.
2: You know, it's funny. Sometimes you meet guys and you want to talk to them and then they open their mouth and you're like, what is this coming out of your mouth? No. If you want to really know what a person is about, listen to their conversation about what they're saying to you. You know, you can hear the nonsense before you even get into that nonsense. So,
0: Well, you know, I had a conversation at Kwame's barbershop there. We were talking about things like this, and you know, they had a young lady there. She was saying, she don't want no man who can't do nothing for shit. And you know, she feel like, you know, she should be the one who is staying at home, taking care of the babies, doing the cleaning, doing everything, and he must work, bring home the money, and pays the bills and take care of her. That's how she said
2: it. It probably depends on what experience was what kind of stuff she saw. Like, I have family members whom the wife is the mugo or whatever that word is.
0: Right.
2: The wife is the one who is the business person and bring in the millions. And the husband is right there side by side, but he doesn't just don't do nothing. You know, he is also part of the community that brings in the income, but she is the one the powerhouse in the relationship.
0: Gotcha.
2: I understand that there are relationships where the woman is probably by far out the income, or not even the mindset. Mm-hmm. Like I have one family member, just her mentality alone is way out. I mean, she go in prayer of her husband. He's technically just a tag along, but they work perfectly together and they maintain their ability to be their business owners. But she's the mogul in the company, and she's the reason they have a business in the first place. And it took a long time for him to come on board, but eventually he came on board. But they have a great, you know, the whole family, you know, it's a really nice thing when you can not just put money making ability and stuff out there, but it's more than that. But, you know, I'm just saying that the man don't have to be the one making the most money, or the man don't have to be the one with the mindset for the money making, but he also can't be the one that says, I ain't gonna do nothing, you take care of me. No. Or some, you know, you cannot be my wife is making a whole lot of money, okay, that's it, I don't have to work because she's making the money. No, you can't do that either.
0: I hear that.
2: Not for me. Maybe some people are okay with that, but not me.
0: Not you. All right. Thank you, Miss Melanie. Yeah,
2: so it's whatever information and experience you're exposed to, because, you know, when before I left Brianna came up here, my kid's father, he did not want me to work. I tried very hard, but he refused. He's like, no, I cannot have my woman out there working.
0: Mm.
2: I was willing to, but he was not. So while I was in that environment, I was quote unquote prevented from working. But it's not that I didn't want to work, but he also wasn't. He was working. Many times he doesn't even know what he works for. He just bring all his money and put it there.
0: Oh, wow.
2: So, you know, yeah, I was spoiled like that, but I was immature. I didn't know what to do. I didn't know. I was too young and immature. I didn't have the sense I have now.
0: Right.
2: But like I said, you know, it's not that I lived that life where I didn't make a dime, but I didn't entertain the mentality that I don't have to work because he makes enough. No, I was happy to go and work, but he was on the other hand. He was the flip side. He's like, my woman is not going to work. Oh, hell no, you're not doing that.
0: Well,
2: and I went along.
0: For me, I think that, you know, I never met a woman, ever dated a woman who doesn't work. I never had that experience before. I think that's why when it comes to stuff like that, I feel, you know, for me, I want to...
2: You can't really relate.
0: Yes, yeah. I want a woman who's independent, who is doing for her, and she can also assist in case of anything. Because like I said, yes, I could be the man in the house who doing everything and providing for the family and doing what needed. But what, just like you said, what if something happens to me and I can't work anymore? What happens then? Or it thinks everything will fall apart. We will fall apart for sure, because now you can't do nothing. You don't know anything about working. You're now going to try to find the next man who can provide for you. And now I left by myself. I got to fend for me now because, you know, it's all over. So to me, it could never work.
2: And that's what I mean when it's a conditional. The conditions can't be just locked in like that.
0: Correct.
2: There's many husbands out there who the wife have their qualifications, they have their credentials, and they have their ability to go out and you know, make an income. But because of whatever's going on in life at that time, there's a decision that's made that right now we can live off of one income. So be the homemaker, be the housewife, be the whatever it is, but you're not, you know, these things are not, you're not, it's not held against you. You know what I mean? It's a shared understanding.
0: Right.
2: But likewise, God forbid, you know, something happens, the woman can put on her gloves and hit the streets and go and make that money if he's no longer making enough.
0: Right.
2: Or he's not making any at all. So it, you know, I, it, No, but going back to your original question, No, I am not going to be no sugar mama. Don't try to be with me and tell me I can have you all for myself if I take care
0: you
2: of
0: like
2: you.
0: The
2: no,
0: one
2: there. No, I will be single and so will you.
0: I sound like a man telling you that before, you know. You pressing this one hard. As a man ever tell you that? Oh, man, that's what doing that. I believe his dog.
2: No, I never. It's just so crazy. Quite frankly, it sounds crazy to me. Like Arlene said before, she would have never anticipated that question. I was like, no. Before you finish asking it, I'm like, hell no.
0: That's a no-no for you. Well, listen, you know, I think, you know, if I think some men would jump on that, you know. Some men would be like, well, she's all for me, just me. And she ain't gonna look at another man. Hey, I gonna walk and take care of she, man. She got away with nothing.
2: And you know, there's probably women out there who would tell a man, you know, right. I will take care of you if you become my own. I'm not doing that. The other problem I would have, son, I would never trust that you really committed to me anyway. There will be cameras all around you. Probably have cameras on you. Because where you going out there, I don't know where you're going.
0: I know, right? Big up yourself,
2: you
0: Melody. I appreciate you calling, sweetheart. Big up yourself every time.
2: Thank you, son. You always make the day so much better. I appreciate you guys.
0: You take care now. Bye-bye.
2: All right, have a good one.
0: All right, bye-bye.
2: Bye-bye.
0: All right. Caller, you can call back 718-393-5385. That phone lines are open. Let me hear from you. I don't think anyone answered a question. I know my friend Trife answered a little bit there, but you know, she go wrong a little bit there. Y'all, hey! Hear the question. The next one I just asked. I want an answer. I want an answer, ladies.

0: is a waste of time. Do you agree or disagree there? Jammers, what do you think? What do
1: Charlie,
0: you think
1: from
0: about
1: Atlanta.
0: That? Let's take it back out to the streets right now. Quality, you're live in the air. How you doing?
2: Yeah, good morning, Sean.
0: Good morning,
2: Jammers family.
0: What's up?
2: How you doing, my brother? Boy, will you start early this morning, buddy?
0: I get it from my barbershop. Then Kwame, barbershop.
2: Kwame? I'm going to say, Kwame, good morning, my brother.
0: Good morning.
2: Sorry I didn't get to come up by you here, man. But
0: yeah, man.
2: Next time, man. It's a blessing meeting you, bro.
0: Yeah, man.
2: Yo.
0: Yeah.
2: If the man got for be Stevie Wonder by for a woman take care of you that he can't see or nothing, she got for even if Stevie Wonder right now, the woman wouldn't take you by. You got to be a blind man that see there, you're a lady both there.
0: Well,
2: she wouldn't trust you. You got to put camera all over the place and make sure you're there on the phone, you're texting. You got to be Stevie Wonder, they wouldn't take care of it. I tell you. They wouldn't do it.
0: I know,
2: you
0: right?
2: You see, they put the pass early. As you said, the thing is on pass.
0: Mm-hmm.
2: But if a man who got
0: hold your thought
2: money,
0: there for a minute. Hold a second there. Hold on one minute. Hold on, my brother. Hold on. Hold one second there, Charlie. Let's go back out to the streets right now. Call you live in the air. Good morning to you, and how you doing?
3: Hey, DJ Sean, it's me again. You see why we couldn't wait to have you and Baby Rain back on the radio? This is why. You make our mornings brighter and interesting.
0: Well, thank you, my friend. Thank you so much. We got Charlie on the phone line as well. Charlie.
2: Is that the lady Steve talking about?
0: The lady, I think, yes.
3: What?
2: Oh, wait.
3: Charlie, what's up? What's up, Charlie? How are you?
2: How's my
3: bodyguard doing? I see you in a minute,
0: buddy.
3: You coming
0: down
3: Saturday?
2: I know yet. I think so.
0: You gotta ask permission, okay? Listen, we have to ask permission. All right? Don't leave comp on this video like a big buy, you know. Nothing.
3: Nah, Charlie. I think it's Sugarfoot. That was Sugarfoot in them kind of situation. You see, Sugarfoot didn't show up in the last couple of events. He didn't get no permission.
0: Sugarfoot
3: got to behave himself and ask in advance before he could come out these days.
0: Yeah, so I want an answer though early. Don't let me stray away from this.
3: I endorse everything Lady Bo said. I endorse everything she said.
0: I think if you
3: have that independent mindset, whether right. you're a male or female,
0: right.
3: you wouldn't like go into a relationship saying that I just sit down and oh the other person never take care of me if I just love them solely. You know what I mean? But like you mentioned before, like what you heard the conversation in the barbershop with the girl saying, oh, she want a mom. She ain't want a mom who can't take care of her and blah, blah, blah, blah. Some mothers and stuff still insert that type of behavior in their kids, which I don't even know why. You should at least want your daughter to be independent. So, you know, mom could
0: pull them,
3: do all these things because they're the provider.
0: Early, there's a question sent on WhatsApp here for you. Please ask Erlene, what is a man's role in a woman's life? And what is a woman's role in a man's life? Wow. 5281, how you doing? Good morning to you. Erlene, answer that question, please.
3: I think everybody has their role to play, but at the end of the day, you need to complement each other. You have to work together as a team in a relationship.
0: Erlene, why you answer the question how it was asked? What is a man's role in a relationship and what is a woman's role? So let's start with a woman's role first. Then we go.
3: First of all, I don't define no roles because no man ever tell me I got to cook, clean, and do all these things while he's just bringing the money. Hey, I don't
0: Charlie,
3: label nothing.
0: Charlie,
3: everybody can do it. Everybody can contribute. You can help cooking. You come on first. You can help wash the dishes. You're not telling me, oh,
0: Charlie,
3: you know, do my role and man role and that stuff.
0: Charlie,
3: supposed to complement each other, okay? Depending on if you have a final common goal that right. you're working towards, you want to build a future, you want right. to do a business, whatever it is.
0: All right.
3: You have that common goal and you work right. towards that. I'm not going to define woman role and man role because in this day and age, everybody crashing. The woman bringing, wearing the pants, making money, some of the men staying home. So roles getting, you know, it's not supposed to really label the roles like that.
0: Right.
3: But like I said, based on your questions that you were asking, it depends on where that person is in life. Because if you meet a rich, successful, stable man, then he might not want you to work like Lady Bo was saying. So it's up to you now. If you comfortable with me, yeah, you could give me money and travel all the time. You know, but after a while, I would get bored because I'm a person of that mindset of hustling and doing stuff. So eventually, you get bored and falling into your natural thing of being independent.
0: Right.
3: You know? But you, like Lady Bo was saying, you cannot meet somebody out of the back room bringing nothing.
0: Right.
3: No anger, no potential, and nothing going for them. It's one thing if you're in a relationship and maybe somebody got sick or whatever happened and they can't, you know, do like they did before in terms of contributing, you know? But you can't go into a relationship expecting somebody else that they have to take care of you. Nobody has to do nothing that they don't want to do. You understand? So, like, again, I said to these mothers who telling the girl child, oh, just, you know, go and fix your body right and be good in the bedroom and that's all you got to bring to the table. Then they got to go and find the NBA players and, you know, the rich man who just looking for love. You understand? But the average
2: NBA player. NBA players don't want even some of them. They say white women are taking, so.
3: Well, that too. So I think it falls on mothers particularly and even fathers. If you got a girl child, push your child to want to be independent, you know, and, you know, so they don't have to be like solely on a man, because it's like a woman just be trapped in abusive relationship and all these different things because they cannot prevent themselves. They have this mentality of, oh, he got to take care of me. But you don't have to take care of you. So, but like I said, a relationship, it depends on where you are in your relationship. If you're stable, whether a man or a woman, and you're comfortable taking care of that other person, maybe they're bringing other things to the table that helps to build the relationship, then maybe it's fine. So it depends on where that breadwinner is in their life, you know, or if they need somebody to know, grow with them, contribute financially, build a business, whatever it is, then somebody who cannot provide financially would not work for that in that relationship.
0: Right. Okay.
3: Yeah.
0: I agree with that answer. Very good, Early.
3: Well, I look forward to seeing you guys on Saturday. Charlie, I see you. If I see you, my friend, come true.
0: All right. Take care now.
2: I think you say the question. I feel in this time.
0: Right.
2: I feel in this time it should be an equal partnership and provider and support.
0: Yes.
2: In every way possible. Correct. I feel in this time. Mm-hmm. It's not like the 60s and the 50s where a man provider where car. In this time here, there's so much pressure on a man and to find with education and to find a good job.
0: Yeah.
2: Yes, some people do have that, have the education, some don't.
0: Correct.
2: You know, college is not for everybody.
0: Right.
2: But if it could be an equal partner, because you might, a woman today make more money than a man, he should better in everything financially than a man. You know, you meet that person and that person give you that support and you could be an equal partner together. As I say, 50-50, as Lady Bo was saying, as a mature, you listen to her and you could say, yes, the points you're making is correct.
0: It is correct.
2: I'm saying again, a woman don't even gonna take a blame, even gonna take Stevie Wonder if she for support you. He can't see no other woman or she gonna be for herself.
0: He ain't gonna do it. Can't see nothing.
2: In this day? No, she ain't gonna do it.
0: Well, to be honest, I know they would have said no. Hell to the no.
2: Yes, I know.
0: I know they would have said no.
2: You see, decline. But They would want a man to take them.
0: Of course.
2: A man would take a broke woman.
0: Yes.
2: And make her somebody. But a rich man would take a broke woman and make her somebody, but not reversible. No, they ain't gonna reverse the part at all.
0: What you think is that's something that was created from since way back in the days where folks hearing their parents talking about it's not a woman's role to take care of a man. It is a man's role to take care of that woman. Because you see, like how I asked Earlene to tell us the difference there from the person who sent that question. She said she don't look at it that way. I agree with her. It shouldn't be what a man's role. Some roles that men plays, women can play too. So I agree with her answer. You know, it shouldn't matter what that role is. It really shouldn't.
2: Yep.
0: You know. So yep. I agree with that. I agree. You got woman playing man role right now, picking up man and throwing them down. They got woman picking up man. How can you think you're in there, right? But I was watching a video where they call me sharp there with a man. I think you probably see it too. It looked like they got slapping him coming out of the bus there.
2: Charlie,
0: I says my stories this year, man.
2: Grammy went
0: shot. This woman, dig what art slapping this man. I said, what? Bye.
2: I said,
0: no, enough
2: on the road.
0: Imagine we're going out of the house.
2: What?
0: But I'm sorry, you know what?
2: What's going on at home?
0: I don't know how, man.

0: My Charlie, where's the worry? What is that? Hold on. Let's take it back out to the street one more time. Hold on a second there, my brother. We can take it out to the street. Call you live. Good morning to you. And how are you doing today?
1: I'm very well. Thank you, Sean.
0: Hi, Mama.
2: Mama. It's Mama. Good morning.
0: How are you doing?
1: Everything Welcome goes. Back, Charlie boy.
0: Yes, Charlie was on vacation.
2: It's not bad, Mama.
0: Charlie was on vacation, Mama.
1: Okay, Charlie. Listen, I am going to be the devil's advocate here.
0: Mm-hmm.
1: I'm not calling in to respond to the questions that you have asked. Mm-hmm. I'm going to throw another question in.
0: Okay.
1: And leave it open for discussion.
0: Right.
1: What if either man or woman in a relationship is financially independent, and how, what type of choices, other choices that they, let me phrase it differently because I think I'm not putting it over how I want to.
0: Take your time, Mom. Go ahead.
1: A man is independent, a woman is independent financially in the relationship.
0: Right.
1: What other independence does each have in terms of choices for what their job, their careers, and things like that? What would these independent individuals expect each of the other? Case in point, a woman is financially independent in case something happens, like you say, that she can get up and work.
0: Right.
1: She's financially independent because she has a demanding job.
0: Right.
1: And she has to be away from home and other responsibilities.
0: Mm-hmm.
1: How do they deal with that? Similarly, for the man, I want the jammers to,
0: wow,
1: if they do care to address that question.
0: That's a great question, and I would love to hear the answers to that question. There,
1: okay. Wow. I'm not going to be participating in discussions today because my voice is giving me trouble today.
0: That's fine.
1: So I throw it out and I do hope they can analyze it and so forth.
0: Yes, I want to hear the answer to that question. Thank you so much, Mama. Good to hear from you.
1: Okay.
0: All right.
1: Bye-bye.
0: All right. Oh, man. Ah, what a question there.
2: That's a tough question.
0: I would love to hear Lady Boo.
2: I would like to see the answer. I would like to see the answer to that one, boy.
0: I waiting patiently for the answer there, boy. You know who I'd love to hear answer that question as well? Lady Janelle. Lady Janelle, how are you, Lady Janelle? I know you heard the question. How about an answer to that question there? We want to hear from you, ladies, okay? Y'all teach me today, no man. This is how we ask. want to shout out to Rose. Got it locked on out there in Queens right now. How you doing, Rose? Good morning to you, and thank you so much, love. Big up, Miss Dorothy. What's going on, Mama? How you doing today? Hope all is well. Sugarfoot, big up to you, my brother. Enough respect. Steppa, what's going on, Steppa? Manners and respect as well to you. Big up yourself. What's that pretty little thing? Hey, girl, what's going on, girlfriend? Big up yourself. All right, we're waiting to get some answers on that. So, yes, Charlie, before we get that, we're going to go to the streets. We're getting a call. Hold the line there for me. Caller, you're live in the air. How you doing today? Hi.
3: Hi,
0: Vita,
3: Sean. I guess it's me. I'm early.
0: I want the answer. Go ahead.
3: Okay, so I'm calling to respond to Mama's question.
0: Mm-hmm.
3: So I follow this guy on Facebook. I'm not gonna stop Facebook on you know, social media. I'm not gonna say his name because, you know, I don't know if you want me to, I will. Mm-hmm. But I've been following him for about 6 years now, and he said he knew his purpose in this life. He had a well-defined identified purpose. And he was looking for a wife. It took him about 5 years to find his wife, and eventually he found her. He said his dream is to be able to serve his purpose fully, and he is looking for a purpose partner, someone who he can share his purpose with. They understand and respect his purpose and is willing to be his team on that purpose. And he eventually found her. And when he found her, she was probably richer than him. Mm-hmm. I think she is richer than him. She is fully established, and she absolutely understands his purpose. And he is actually, his purpose is his relationship. He wants to be an avenue in which he can be an example of what a relationship would look like, a relationship as a marriage. And he wants, his goal is to help people find each other, get married, and stay married happily and purposefully. He's actually now a couple's pastor, something to do with his relationship. He has a lot of skills. He's a photographer. He's a social media. He's fully established, and so is she. And what they do is completely different from each other. So he has his thing, and she has her thing. But together, they both understand his purpose. And since they became husband and wife, she has come on board with him and is serving alongside him as he serves his purpose. So she's still got her stuff going on, and he still has his thing going on, but together the two of them is working on making him serve in the capacity that he believes God placed him on this earth to be. But his and his favorite slogan is LIT: living intentionally and transparently. That's what the LIT stands for. And he does that. And she came, and the funny thing is, he is out there on social media and the public, well known and all of that. She was the person who preferred to be behind the scene, quiet. She's a giant in her field, but she likes working behind the scene. Once she became his wife, she recognized that one of the things she had to do is come out of her shell and be in front of the camera. And she has risen to the occasion, and she's right at her husband's side, assisting and aiding him in his purpose-driven goal, yada, yada, yada, yada, yada. But just to try to answer Mama C's question, it was purpose. Know your purpose and finding the person who you can help him or her serve the purpose together, and together you work on a goal. So, I said a whole bunch of stuff. I think I rambled on. What I meant to say is that you each have a purpose on this planet. We all have a distinct, defined purpose. Some of us die without knowing what our purpose is.
0: Yeah.
3: Either we want, you didn't find ourselves in an area. Some of us don't even know we have a purpose, but we do. We all have a purpose. Some of us are lucky enough to arrive at that place. Some of us kind of know what it is, but we don't, we don't have maybe the support system or the willingness or whatever it is to do it. But ultimately, I think each other's role in each other's life is to help each other serve in the purpose in which we are here for. If I make any sense. Sorry. To become purpose partners. A husband and a wife, a man and a woman come together and become purpose partners. That's what I meant to say. I watch someone do it, and it's done beautifully. And he's a motivational speaker. He has so much going on. Did he have children? Yes. He talks about stuff all the time that make you crack up. But ultimately, his goal was to find a wife who can be his purpose partner. And when he found her, she came on board, put aside those things that were uncomfortable to her so that she can be that helpmeet and that purpose partner that he was looking for. And together, they are serving that purpose so beautifully. It's like it's amazing. I just love it. And the goal is relationship is the top of their is what they're all about, and everything they do is to make relationship work, make it better, and even form relationship, helping people come together, finding each other, and want to find each other, you know, be what they're supposed to be, and they bring a lot of people onto their, you know, into their. To share their stories and you know where they came from, how they came together, yada yada. Okay, I'm gonna done because it will be every 2 o'clock and I still be talking.
0: Well, thank you, Lady Boo. Thank you so much. I appreciate you calling in.
3: Mama C's listening to you.
0: I know, Mama C's a hard one there.
3: Bye bye. Have a good one, guys.
0: We appreciate you trying. Thank you so much. We do appreciate you trying.
3: You're welcome. Right. Thank you again. All right, bye bye.
0: Shout out to Lady Boo there, man. I think she tried.
2: But Sean, that's what you said. You might meet somebody and somebody might live in a dream.
0: Right.
2: You love what that person is doing.
0: Uh-huh.
2: And you're supposed to be a supporter. If you care about that person, you should be a supporter of that individual.
0: Right.
2: It's a, you know, in this time, it's not like, say, like the 60s or what. It's a 50-50 partnership in this time. As Orlin say, Lady Bo say, you know, in case of anything happen to that individual they're with, and they know that they could be able to help them out until that person able to rise up back on their feet and doing, it could be sickness, whatever.
0: Right.
2: You are a supporter, and you would love that individual to see what you're doing for them. So in case that happened to them, happened to you at that time, you would able to have the reverse. That person would be able to recognize that this is the partner I'm with, this is the person who I see eye to eye with, and they do things for me. I'm going to do it the same thing that they do for me. That's a 50-50. And you're looking in that way. That's what Lady Bo saying, the guy, he had purpose, you know, in life, things that he wanted to do. He had a journal and things that he wanted to do. And he made a partner who agreed that she, you know, would continue to make his purpose in life shine brighter and make it more better. So coming on board, you get that support. Who knows behind the without the camera, with the support he's giving her. What she, what her agenda, or what she wants to do in life. But so that's what you call like equal share partnership, man.
0: Yeah, but you could also, you know, not changing the topic, but you could also pick up someone that's in your life that can make that can make your life better. And you could meet this person who doesn't have anything. Like, for instance, you and man, you meet a woman who just, she have the brains. She's not working, but she knows how to encourage you to do things and, you know, take your money and flip it over and stuff like that. You have some women like that. And also, you have some women, and you know this too, Charlie, that could come into your life and just change everything in terms of everything just going downhill instead of up. It just going down. And then when you leave same thing with men. Women go
2: likewise, and the flip side.
0: And you would see you and that person no longer together, things start flourishing for you. You know, you've seen everything, all your blessings, everything just happening because that person's, what is calling blight? What is calling people them, man? Something. They got a name for them, man. It's Jumbie? I think it's Jumbie. But anyway, I have a clip here I want to play. This clip here, I'm just warning guys, it do have some bad words in it. We can try to bring it down as much as we can. You're going to listen and tell me what you think about what this young man's saying here. Listen up.
4: So I just seen a video, a woman saying, if a man don't help you out financially, dating him is a waste of time. So my reply was, dating a woman who needs financial help is a waste of time. Because at grown folks, we're supposed to take care of our goddamn self. So how the fuck I look like helping you get up out of debt, helping you fix your bills, yet I didn't create the motherfuckers.
0: All right, we gotta cap it there. But you hear the young man? He didn't create the bills. Sure. All this. Why should he gotta help you to pay all these bills and all this stuff? What do you have to say about that, Charlie? What do you say? Do you agree with what he said, but, Charlie? Do you agree,
2: Sean?
0: Yeah.
2: You meet a woman,
0: right?
2: All right.
0: Right.
2: She, you know, you meet her, she date, you're dating her and stuff like that.
0: Right.
2: And she's supposed to be a financial, she's supposed to provide for herself financially.
0: Right, right.
2: Right?
0: Mm-hmm.
2: But I'm saying, meeting her and you financially taking care of yourself, she financially taking care of herself. But mm-hmm. now you get with her and you dating her and going out with her. And so you supposed to pay her bills and do all these things? This is what the guy is saying. How come now that he has to pay her bills, just dating her and sleeping with her, paying her bills and doing everything for her? And how she, you know, I'm getting the thing with it now.
0: Yeah, but how Charlie, she was, you know,
2: doing before, how she was doing was all these things. This is what the guy is saying. How come now that he has to pay her bills, just dating her and sleeping with her, paying her bills and doing everything for her? And

0: Hot deals is supposed to be, you know.
1: All right.
0: Your bank account is supposed to be hot deals. There's something like he was saying.
1: All right,
0: I listened to it already.
1: Gavin want me to play it back again. Gavin, good morning to you, Gavin. We can play it again. Take a listen. Gotta pull it down when those words, I mean, those bad words. Listen up.
2: So I just seen a video, a woman saying, if a man don't help you out financially, dating him is a waste of time. So my reply was, dating a woman who needs financial help is a waste of time. Because at grown folks, we're supposed to take care of our goddamn self. So how the fuck?
1: All right, I'm going to leave it there. I think, Gap, you should get what he's trying to say there, you know.
0: How is she supposed to be taking care of her when she's supposed to be taking care of herself? How she was surviving before he met her?
1: Right.
0: That's what he was saying. I understand. I see the video already.
1: Yeah, yeah. For me, listen, I feel if I'm with you, right, you're my woman, and I can afford to provide for you and take care of you, I would do my part. My thing
0: 100%. Yes.
1: My thing is, I want you to look out for yourself as well in terms of taking care of yourself, setting yourself up for greatness. Not you sitting down and depending on me for everything. I cannot deal with a woman who just sit there, feel just because she look good, she got it going on, and now she give me some nice sex, some good food to eat, you're washing, you're cooking and everything, and that should be all. I should be satisfied with just that. I am not with that, brother. And this me. I want a woman who's independent, who I could, if say, what if I can't even get into my bank account? Say my bank account shut down, I need $100. I got a friend instead of a woman and say, babe, can you send me $100? I can't get into, I can't do none of that because you're going to say, babe, is you got your account, not me? Like, I mean, come on. You need a woman who can also assist you when you in need. Not it's just one way, Charlie. That just don't rock. You dig? And again, it's nothing wrong with women helping their man. If you are in a position to support your man and give him, you know, whatever you can, there's nothing wrong with that. Because I know women will have a problem with a man giving woman money. No, they wouldn't. Would they, Charlie? No. Because some going to say, this we supposed to do. Give you woman money, right? So what is wrong with a woman giving a man money? What is wrong with a woman taking care of a man if she's in that position to do so? There's nothing wrong with that. And just
0: that's
1: like
0: what
1: you
0: I
1: said,
0: Sean.
1: 50-50.
0: You got me. Even to Stevie Wonder, they wouldn't take care of. Even to Stevie Wonder. Right. Stevie Wonder, you can't see. She got for guide and protect you from running to the wall.
1: Correct.
0: They wouldn't do it.
1: Don't say that, man. You need to take care of the blind people.
0: Man, I'm telling you. You see, let me tell you. You must get like 50 pass when you come out with a question.
1: Well, yes. You know, I said it that way because I wanted to hear the response. And I'm sure you saw
0: see
1: right away.
0: I see that.
1: How fast.
0: I see that.
1: Yeah, Lady Boo, answer that. Real fast. Hold a second. Let's take it back out to the streets real quick. Call you live in the air. Good afternoon.
0: Yes,
1: and how are you?
0: Lady Boo said
1: one second there, Charlie. Call you live in the air. Good afternoon. How are you?
3: Good afternoon, DJ Sean. Good afternoon,
1: oh my
3: DJ
1: God.
3: Charlie.
1: Who is this?
0: Good afternoon.
1: Which planet? Where you come from, girl? I haven't heard this voice in a long time. What's going on?
3: Oh, my God. Boy, a lot. But I want to stick with your topic.
1: All right. Go right ahead.
3: What I hear him saying is something like insulted to a woman because...
1: Ooh.
3: A woman will never go in a man's face and saying, I need, right? But you, as a man, say you want to dig me out. You understand? And that means have sex with me, want to lay with me, want to do all this stuff with me. But because I'm financially stable and you financially stable, I'm supposed to forget the role that you're supposed to play in my life.
1: What role is that? Hold on.
0: What?
3: The role that a man is supposed to play in the life is, okay, I'm going to be the provider. He don't have to be financially the provider, like to pay the bill, but he's supposed to show the leadership in the relationship. And you can't come out

0: words like that, even if a woman says something, you're supposed to take the high role, or what they say, the bigger role, and say, babe, you know, I hear you, but this is the better way to go. You understand? We're going to go to the restaurant, and I'm going to, because most of the time, whoever's taking the person to the restaurant is supposed to pay. You understand? Whether it's a man or a woman.
1: Listen.
0: You know?
1: Listen. Listen. If I go to the restaurant, if I go to
0: but
1: the restaurant,
0: but I hear how he came out his face and just said, I mean, "Oh,
1: no, I don't think you heard him well with what he's."
2: You heard him right.
1: Okay,
0: he said to you, "Oh, if you think that I'm gonna just lay down because you have." No, I'm supposed to have my money and give you, but I'm supposed to keep my money on the side and just pay your bills only, and you keep yours on the side. But that's not the point. The point is that a relationship, a woman wants to see what your strength is. You understand? And a man wants to see what a woman's strength is too. But how he came out of it, he already broke down his relationship, as far as I'm concerned.
1: Hear what I'm going to do for you, because I want you, before you get off this phone line, to understand clearly what this young man said, okay? So you're going to listen again, and then you answer, all right? Ready? Listen up.
3: I just seen a video, a woman saying, if a man don't help you out financially, dating him is a waste of time. So my reply was, dating a woman who needs financial help is a waste of time. Because at grown folks, we're supposed to take care of our goddamn self. So how the fuck?
0: Not when you're in a relationship.
1: Okay. You heard it?
0: Not when you're in a relationship. When you're in a relationship, like I said, you're supposed to show that you're the leader of the home, which is the man. The man is supposed to lead the home, whether it's conducting the wife to get her finance so she can do the grocery shopping and whatever, or she takes her to errands to go, you know, see her doctor for the baby, you know. But at the end, what I'm just trying to say is, how he came out is like the relationship already broke down because he didn't have no compassion to say, okay, baby or woman, why did you come out like that? You know?
1: What?
0: He came out like it's either his way or the highway.
1: I got you, baby.
2: Yeah, but you're not listening to what a man said. A man said...
0: Yes, I heard him
2: clearly. She would not date a man that can support her. So how he's saying...
1: Why is it okay?
2: She supports herself all the time. Mm-hmm. So now she meets this man. She won't forget about supporting herself. And he has to support her.
1: Yeah.
0: Okay, but so ain't that her choice? And wouldn't it be another woman's choice to provide for a man even if they are there? Because I heard so many... DJ Sean and DJ Charlie. I just heard another version too. I heard a woman was providing for a man, right? And the way how she degrades the man, she has offended. But it's not that. It's like the essence of what she's supposed to be got knocked down because now she's fighting her job that she gotta be a structure of a leader, and then she come home, she has to be a leader too. I don't understand how you can fight a woman for being masculine when she's forced to be one.
1: I don't think that's what he was trying to say.
0: He's saying, well, I don't need to deal with a woman who ain't got their money to carry their
2: stuff. But the woman said she wouldn't deal with a man that won't have nothing. She won't date him.
1: Right, right.
0: And I say the
2: you're
0: both of them
2: the same
0: need
2: thing
0: a little help.
2: On the opposite side.
1: Yeah.
0: Both of them need help. Thank God that they're not the majority of the world.
1: Yeah.
0: But hear what I'm saying. For a man to keep that method going, most of the time, let's say, I want to say 70% of the men is not carrying their weight to be a provider for a biblical ways.
1: All right.
0: Because guess what? They say, oh, I don't have a job. Okay. This person laid me off. You know, they have many reasons why they don't have their job. But here go the catch 23. We as women are supposed to have empathy and sympathy for all that situation. But a man wouldn't have sympathy for us if we can't give them the cookie.
2: Why are you saying that?
0: Majority of them will go to another woman and get the cookie.
1: I think I know what she's trying to say. But we appreciate you, though, One Love.
0: Okay, happy birthday to all those belated birthdays. Don't kill me.
1: Of course
0: not. But at the end of the day, my phone is acting up. A lot of electric issues I'm going through. Happy anniversary. Happy everything.
1: Thank you so much.
0: Just holding on. DJ Sean, yes. Y'all got to give us a little bit more credit because we brought life, and we will never take life from y'all.
1: Absolutely.
0: One love.
1: One love to you as well. Thank you so much. And that is Sean, One Love. Hold that thought there, brother.
2: You're missing the point. Hold it, Charlie. Hold it one second there for me.
1: Hold on. Let's take it back out to the streets real quick. Quality, you're live in the air. How you doing today? Hello. Quality, can you hear me? Hello. All right, try me back. All right, we're going to go back to Charlie. Charlie, like you were saying.
2: The man, she was missing the point. The thing is that the man was repeating what the woman said. It's not, he just, after she said that, he was making his point. If you were supporting yourself all the time, how come now you want me to do all this thing, pay your bills? Oh, were you paying your bills before?
1: Yeah, well,
2: I thought that when we come and we accumulate bills together, we would be able to pay that. Yes, but she's saying that you're supposed to support me and able to do all these things for me. So that's what people get. She was mixing up herself what she's saying, but it's what the man was saying. He was repeating what the woman's saying. Then he put his point.
1: Right.
2: If you were supporting yourself all the time, how come now I'm paying your bills?
1: Yeah.
2: Why you want me now, as you meet me now, to pay your bills?
1: All right,
2: so without
1: Johnny,
2: me, your bills wasn't paying all the time?
1: We have another call.
2: So that was the point he was making.
1: We have another call. Let's take that real quick and we'll be back. Caller, you're live in the air. Good afternoon. Good afternoon, caller. Hello. All right, I'm not getting through to the other call that's coming in there, but I get Denise. One Love, is always good to hear from Denise. Always to hear from her. I mean, it's been a while, sweetheart. Big up yourself. We're gonna hear from this next young lady here as well. It's a topic that's hot, and you can look at it in so many different ways.
2: It's very, very touchy.
1: Let's listen to this young lady here, and we'll be right back. Hold on.
4: The men, if your lady can't help you win in life, you need a new one, okay? Like, if you fall off and she can't help you get back on, you need a new one. If she can't help you fix your credit, if she can't help you elevate, if she can't help you just like how you can help her, you need a new lady. Like, she a lost cause. She's starting to become a bill. Get a new one. Switch them out. Swap them out. Do something.
1: All right.
2: That's the youth of today, boy. They understand
1: that's their mentality here, right there. Listen, you hear a lot of young women say that too. If you got a man who can't help you, swipe him out.
2: You got people who want to help people, man.
1: Right. You know, I mean, like I said, Charlie, if you're in a relationship with someone, you expect them to assist you if there's a need to, you know. Not be in that relationship where you can't help me, but I can only help you. That to me is wrong. All right.
2: Everybody have a kind heart, but
1: yeah, that to me is wrong. If we are together, you gotta also, you know, assist. It's not all about just, like I said, laying down, having sex, doing all the other things. You want to know you have that support system in case of anything. You know, because you never know. We're going to try this call again because they're trying to get through. Hold a second. Caller, you're live in the air. How you doing? I'm not hearing you, caller. Can you hear me? All right, try me back again. 718-393-5385. You can call us back. Ladies, big up to all the ladies, man. Big up to all you guys, you know. Listen, yeah. Like I said,
2: Sean,
1: yeah, go ahead.
2: A big man tell me this thing. I listened to him and tried to make sense of it. He said, why do you think men die before women? Why does men die before women? You know, and he said this is going on for years. When you look at relationship and you look at marriage, the men die before women. I asked him why. He said because it's a lot of stress. They want you to go out and work, provide, bring in the money, do this, do that. They want you performing the dead, they want you to do everything. You work hard, you come home, she wants the bed, you got to get it, you want this, you got to do it. But when he come in the door, sometimes there's no food, nothing cooked, and they got things to cook. So now he come home from work and he's stressed, he do everything. A lot of men die from stress. A lot of men die from a lot of things in relationship. I like trying to think, you know, what he's saying. And he talk, but when you think back about it, and the one love, then he said that the man has to go out and provide and do all this thing, and then all she giving me is bed.
1: Wow.
2: And I trying to die. What he's saying, I'm trying to like make sense of it, what he's saying. But sometimes some of the things he's saying is right.
1: Yeah.
2: You know, you have a woman home, you provide and do everything, and then you come home and there's nothing home. When you come home, it's like a row.
1: Yeah, hold that, Charlie. Let's bounce back out to the streets real quick. Quality of life in the air. How you doing today? All right, that one there. Quality of life in the air. Hello. Hello. All right, phone line's backed up here right now. Sorry about that, guys. Give me 1 second. We'll be right back.

0: I'm strong.
1: All right, we're going to take it back out to the street right now. Quality, you're live in the ear. How you doing?
0: No more walking around with my head.
1: Hello?
0: I'm so over being blue.
1: Can you hear me there, caller? You're live in the ear.
2: Yeah, good afternoon, Charlie.
1: What's going on? What's going on? What's going on, my general? Big up yourself.
2: I didn't have a man. But I was listening to the lady who just calling.
1: Uh-huh.
2: She sound like she's in a situationship. It didn't sound like a relationship to me.
1: She in a situationship?
2: Yeah, you look like sound like a situationship because number one, she said that's all good.
1: Go ahead.
2: A man supposed to play the role in a relationship. But when the man start play the role in the relationship,
1: mm-hmm.
2: the first thing that is done is say, oh, he be bossing them and they this and that, and they want to go and get them more money.
1: Right.
2: And from this day, so soon as them go and start working and get them more money, there where the problem start.
1: Mm.
2: Serious problem.
1: So as they start working and making their own money.
2: Share problem.
1: Wow.
2: Although she talking, she ain't talking like she died in a relationship. She talking like she died in a situationship.
1: Well, let me ask you, Kwame, what do you prefer? Do you prefer a woman who stay home?
2: I am.
1: Which one would you prefer, to have a woman who's independent, working for her own, or a woman that just stay at home? Which one would you?
2: I ain't get you there.
1: I said, which one would you work with? Having a woman that stays at home, take care of everything else, and you do all the work, bringing in the money. Which one?
2: Depends. It all depends. You know what I mean? It all depends.
1: I hear you, brother. I think you like
2: it. It all depends. Because, you know, sometimes she probably in the position to go out and do what is necessary. You know what I mean?
1: Right.
2: So she prefers to stay at home and do what gotta be done.
1: Right.
2: So, you know, we go out and do what gotta do. So get the family in order and line.
1: Right. All right, my brother. Appreciate you. Big up to the folks in the barbershop. You at the shop right now, right?
2: Yeah, man. Everybody there.
1: All right. Manners and respect, general.
2: All right, bless.
1: Yeah, man. Big up to you, brother. And that is Kwame's barbershop down there in Ghana. Caribbean.

0: don't know. Big up to Tasha, got it locked on as well. Big up. Mona, big up to Miss Mona, got it locked on as well. How you doing, Mona? Big up.
1: Charlie from Atlanta.
0: All right, we're going to go back out to Charlie. Sorry about that, Charlie. The lines got...
2: Charlie's me again. I get caught up, man.
0: Yeah, I figured that, brother. Yeah, man. Did you get...
2: Yeah. Kwame, bless up, my brother. Bless up.
0: Hold the line there, man. Hold on a second. Let's jump back out to the streets right now. Calling you live in the air. Good afternoon.
3: Hey, what's up? And I was just calling in to ask Charlie, did he agree with that older gentleman?
2: By disgusting and all right.
3: I don't know. On a serious note, I'm asking. Did you agree with
2: you
3: that?
2: You asked me and all right.
0: You asked me if you agree with the gentleman that just called in.
2: Oh, quiet.
3: No. The guy who told you the reason why men die before women.
0: Oh.
2: Yeah.
3: Whatever he said to you, did you agree with him?
2: It happens. Men die before
3: that's not what I asked you.
0: Yes,
3: my dad died after my mama, so I don't know. But what are you saying? I'm just asking if you agree with the guy. That's it.
2: Well, didn't you hear what I said? I tried to listen to the thing and try to think about it, and try to digest it so I could make a point about it. Didn't you hear I said that?
3: But you believe it because I just heard you said, ain't that what happening? Men do die before women.
2: A lot of men dying before women. I mean, I can't tell you that they die.
3: You believe him though.
0: You wanted if you believe that, Charlie.
2: Things do happen, by. I didn't believe it, and I just seen things happen. I can't say this was men dying from it.
3: Listen. Yes. Don't feel attacked in any way, you know. I'm just asking.
2: Me feel attacked, bro.
0: But I don't
2: feel attacked.
0: Let me answer those things. Okay. I believe it. I do believe so. Because remember, from back in the days, we know men works very hard. Men out there, they deal with so many things. They're inhaling so many things based on the work they're doing. And all these things. So, yeah, you got men who are dying faster than women at a younger age, too. It happens. We know.
2: And the women doing the home work at home. Mm-hmm.
3: So here's the thing: even though we know that the internet is just a search engine, we can look it up because I am not sure. I'm just asking. I don't believe it.
0: And
3: I believe everybody die when God ready for you to die.
0: No,
3: God ready for you, I believe that.
0: Yeah, that's true. But men, we don't take care of ourselves too. That's another thing too. You know,
3: I agree with that.
0: Going to the doctor and doing checkups and taking the right vitamins and all these things. We don't.
2: Maybe until we get sick, then if we go to the doctor.
0: Right,
3: I definitely agree with you on.
0: Right. So there's many different things you can look at and assume this is the reason why men die faster than women.
3: But I wouldn't solely blame women for us dying sooner than them, you know what I mean? And that's just me. That's just my opinion.
0: Okay. I understand, my brother.
3: My opinion.
0: All right.
2: Nobody died before this time, boy. Yeah.
3: Charlie?
2: Yes, my brother.
3: I always feel like I'm attacking you, man. I got lost in
2: you. No, you say you're attacking me, boy.
3: Okay. All right.
2: Like you always do.
3: My family, I love you. Yeah?
0: Why is
2: like you always do, my brother?
0: Why Stepper giving you the face there, Steve? Is with Stepper.
3: Stepper could come to the front of the stage and respond, man. Everybody got their own opinion, man. It ain't nothing.
0: Johnny, look at Stepper. Stepper giving you the face like, what?
3: Listen. Stepper is entitled to that, brother.
0: Oh, God,
3: he is. Likewise, any other jammer is entitled
0: to
3: that.
2: Stepper will come and
3: just say what he got to say.
0: Wow. I hear
2: Stepper
0: you.
2: Look at Steve and say, what?
0: Yeah. Oh, man.
3: But listen,
0: uh-huh.
3: And I'm not saying this to brag in any way. all right,
2: mm-hmm.
3: or both. Mm-hmm. I am almost sure I'm older than Stepo. I've been in 25 years married, so I know a thing or two. So Stepo might not agree with what I'm saying. So Stepo could come to the front of the stage and give his opinion, that's all.
2: Step up.
3: Right?
0: Oh my God, that's funny.
3: Yeah, that's it right there. Step up.
0: Wow. Step up. Man, listen, this is what I love about what we do. You know, we have conversation. We don't always have to agree, when it comes to certain conversations, but this is how we learn. Okay? There's a beauty about this.
3: Yes, absolutely.
0: We learn.
3: No feelings
0: at all.
3: Big up. Absolutely yourself, not.
0: Big up to the man, Steve. Alright, you take care, Steve. Wow. Alright, let's go back out to the street again. Hold that line there, caller. You're alive on the air. How you doing, caller? How you doing?
1: I'm Sean.
0: Yes, mama.
1: Steve's belief system is based on divine intervention. No, I need to hear it. You believe in divine intervention.
0: Yeah.
1: Okay, Stevie.
0: Hey. Oh, God.
2: Well, appreciate you. I tell mommy. Steve said, she ain't gonna be in this conversation. I should lose you, boy.
0: Yeah, care about up. I want to come up by.
2: Steve, mama,
0: Steve, I know Steve is a techno. Man, but anyway, guys.
2: Nah.
0: It's a great conversation.
2: You're going to respect mama. See, you ain't going to say nothing. You're going to leave it alone.
0: It's a great conversation. Like I said, these are conversations we need, to have. Because like I said, if you sit down, Charlie, with say 10 females, okay?
2: Yeah.
0: You sit down with these girls and you ask them the question, right? That we are discussing right now. You'd hear many of them. Out of the 10, you probably might get about 8 of them who are telling you, this is what a man's supposed to do, right?
2: Mm-hmm.
0: You'd hear them, seriously. Try it.
2: But you're going to ask a woman supposed to do, they're going to answer
0: they're going to tell you, yes, we supposed to cook, clean, make sure we take care of you in terms of getting you nice little meals and stuff like that. And you know what? Whatever have to happen in the bedroom. That's what it entails. Mm-hmm. You ain't hear no woman say, oh, I supposed to make sure I can provide for my man and make sure, in case he needs some funds, he got it. You won't hear that so much, Charlie. Telling you the truth. I mean, you might have some who disagree. That's fine. But trust me, I had a woman who tell me to be fierce in front of my family too. It is your job to take care of me. I watch you. I guess you did Jennifer Jones' face. I say, hey, me mother didn't teach me the one there. Neither did my father. I can do for you, but it's not you telling me I supposed to. Well, you gonna watch me tell me I supposed to take care of you? But guess what? I wish I could tell you though. Because I need taken care of too, Charlie. I don't think it's...
2: Well, you could... Sean, flip the script. Could you go and tell she in front of your family in the
0: door?
2: They're going to look at you like you crazy.
0: That's what I'm saying. So, for me, when I sit down, I digest all what she said to me. I said, Sean, this is her upbringing. This is what she was taught. For her to say that, and the way she said it, in a heated argument, it is your job to take care of me. I said, huh? Like, yo.
2: Wow.
0: If you only know what you just did there. I think women, the worst thing you can do is to look a man in the face and tell him it is his job to take care of you. That's not his job. That is not his job. I don't know where they come from, but me never hear them think so. Me nobody though. I know if you're in a relationship with someone and you love that person and you can assist and you can help them out, it's nothing wrong with that. a man supposed to, you know, help you out if he can, but it's not his job. You know, you hire me for this is my role, just to take care of you, Charlie. No, man. So I
2: don't. Sean, but 90% of the women are more financially secure than men.
0: Yes.
2: 90% of the women are more educated and have better jobs than men.
0: If
2: in this world today, men are suppressed in many ways.
0: Yeah.
2: Financially and everything. And if you didn't secure yourself early in life financially, protecting your money, saving, and you just want to do everything as a youth and doing craziness and then saving money, you're not going to meet the right person who's going to be there with you, who's going to be 50-50. You know, in this time here, it's not 100% and zero. It's 50-50.
0: All right.
2: Right?
0: Hold that.
2: And if you're in a... You're on the phone?
0: Yeah,
2: okay.
0: Hold that. Let's try to get in these callers because... You know, they want to voice their opinions on these topics. Let's take it out to the streets real quick. Call you live in the ear. How you doing?
4: It's a blessed day, man. Happy Monday to you, Sean. And here, Charlie.
0: Here goes the man.
2: Yeah, good morning.
0: What's up, Quinn? What's up, Quinn?
4: Charlie making a good point, man. I've been working with women who have been leading me since 2000. Matter of fact, since 1999, since I moved to the ATL. That's a good point. Now, the women are developing themselves and doing a lot better than back in the day. But also with that comes the spirit of boldness that women are able to talk up now to men and say, look, I got my thing, and so you better get yours, and these kind of conversations we have now. Whereas back in the day, you know, women wait at home and we bring the money home and we tell them what to do. Back then we had power over. Now there's power with women, if you know what I mean. So we share power in the home. Even the kids have power now because I work child protective services. They themselves have power. You can't spank them. So now there's power with people now. There's not really power over people. Let's talk about this subject that you guys raised today about this. Sean, you raised a point there where women now are so bold to tell you, you got to take care of me. You got to take care of me. It happens even in marriages where you find that, well, you can't get along and you know, it's toxic and I'm going to go my way, you go your way. And a woman now is bold enough to tell you, you're going to have to take care of me and those kind of things. Well, that's a different topic, right? But let's talk about this one. So this guy is saying, he heard this conversation about a woman who said that she's not going to be with a man who can't take care of her financial situations. And the guy responded by saying he don't think he would date somebody who is dependent on him to take care of her financial situations. And I agree with the man. If a person is going to tell you up front that that's the case, then you could choose, right? You don't have to discern that. It's being told to you straight up. And people's values come out in conversations like that. And if a woman is bold enough to tell you that you need to do that, then you know that's not your core value, you know, going in a relationship, you have enough chance to back away. But if you're in a relationship, it's a different thing. And you realize that there is some financial constraint, Sean. You know, that's what we're talking about. We should be talking about where we as men, we kind of cushion these responsibilities, right?
0: Mm-hmm.
4: So for me, I would encourage our men to practice the power of pause. Don't immediately react, you know, to answer and to spend, to argue or to commit. Give yourself time to understand what is really happening here.
0: Mm.
4: Did I get sucked into this? You know, I talked about the power of pulling power on my last Wednesday program, the keeping power and the pushing power, right? Am I being sucked in as a financial aid or something to this relationship?
0: Mm-hmm.
4: Or is it, you know, something that just happened in my time?
0: Mm.
4: So it looks like this woman, I already know, she's looking for a man who's going to take care of this problem. But I think if we stay too long on that, we're gonna keep thinking that all women are like that.
0: Right.
4: I think there's some women who are just like that. They tell you straight up, you ain't got nothing to give me, what I want you for?
0: Yeah.
4: And that's okay. You could always, like the young lady said, you could always search and find somebody who have a better reasoning ability to tell you, well, look, I might have some needs and I hope you can help me down the line. Because women might want to go back to school.
0: Yeah.
4: And if you are about all of that, you're going to support a woman, right? So I think we need to practice the power pause and just not jump to it. And then we have to practice this thing called refrain or reframe. Hold yourself back for an emotional impulse or response. Refrain from acting because of guilt. Mm-hmm. You know, most of us act with guilt, you know, because we hear that men supposed to lead the house.
0: Right.
4: So out of guilt, we jump and do certain things. Out of pressure, we kind of do something. Out of attraction, beautiful woman. Then even out of anger, we act and pull out our money and do stuff. Hold my wallet. Hold my card.
0: But that's do what you got. What I wanted to ask you about, my brother, don't you think men is at fault for that? Because you have some men, when they start a relationship, they start by throwing money at women. Like, they act.
4: It's called fat fouling. Back in the day, we used to call it fat fouling.
0: Right.
4: We at fault because some of us, we don't have enough words, enough tact to tackle these beautiful women. So we throw the money out there. Exactly. Especially if you get it.
2: You're going to get easy that way.
4: Yeah, I mean, I know some drug dealers. They would throw bills of money at a woman, and woman would complain that they can't do other things other than give them money. So, that's where out the real men come in, where we have the words, the right attitude, the right maturity to really talk to women in a way to let them know that we are really good dudes, man. We're not fat fouling you. We're not impressing you. We're not doing all that stuff. Mm-hmm. This is it. We don't have to prove ourselves otherwise with money, right? So let's do that. Refrain from doing those things, gentlemen. And let's reframe, look at this situation from another perspective. Ask, what am I really being asked to really do? To be a financial aid? Am I helping? Am I rescuing? Am I enabling? Enabling is something, we enable too much stuff. Investing in a relationship is what we ought to be doing. Right, or being taken for advantage of, taken for granted. Is there another way I can support this person? I mean, we always about support. It's not like we're gonna just back away, but you can't come boldly tell me that I have to do that, like John, like you rightly said. That's not a man's job.
0: Right.
4: I mean, there's a responsibility attached to manhood,
0: right?
4: But it's not a man's job to be financially supportive, all his life to a woman. Especially even now, as Charlie would say, 90% of them are doing better than we're doing.
0: Of course. Yeah.
4: So now we have to, act. Now we need to respond intentionally. We need to help if it's appropriate. Establish a boundary if necessary. Suggest another solution or respectfully decline. So, we at the end of the day, people have to understand that we all need to practice this thing that I just come up with. Mm-hmm. Pause, refrain, reframe, and then act, because it's a wider way to go. We're not here to enable people to rely on us totally, be interdependent on each other, but let's support one another, let's invest in each other. That's the word women need to be saying. Are you willing to invest in me, man? You love me, I love you, but would you invest in me? Same way we can have women, men, voice to voice, we can ask the question. It's about investment in relationship. Too many times people are just waiting to collect something from somebody or trying to exploit somebody, because majority of the times you find pretty women are doing that for whatever reason. So not to say they don't deserve some of the things, but if you're bold enough to tell a man, you have to take care of me, because, and if the man asks you why, because I'm pretty, because I can perform well in bed, you don't know your core values. You don't know your values.
0: There you go.
4: That's one part, one component of life you have. You're pretty, you're blessed like that.
0: Right.
4: But it's some real, not so pretty girl will have some beautiful ways that make you look like a sentence in a big old bowl.
0: Yeah. Mm.
4: Wow. So that's my take on that, my man.
0: Appreciate it.
4: Welcome back.
2: But DJ Quinn, if a woman just using the bed only to gain what she could get from a man, what do you call her?
4: That is what amongst the what is seeker, what is dollar, gold diggers. I mean, gold diggers, all that kind of stuff. You can call that because they call us dogs. Maybe we can find that. We can find name for those kind of behaviors too. Because
2: we can don't find names to them.
4: Exactly. So we are dogs to some extent. Some of us are called dogs because we seems to present a behavior of sucking egg. But egg is good. It's just a matter of, we don't take all kind of ganga egg and everything. But I still find dogs are good too. There's some good dogs. They protect you. They do a lot of good stuff.
0: Of course.
4: But if a woman is doing stuff like that, then we have to call them what it is.
0: Yeah.
4: Gold diggers. Who don't know their worth. They don't know their value. And they think that the man is born in this world to come and give you all the time. You know, it's a give and take world. So let's invest in relationship, all right?
0: Yeah.
4: We all need help. We all need to go back to school. We need to build a home. We need to buy a car. You know, you might fall short somewhere.
0: Mm-hmm.
4: Don't have that. God give you a spirit of boldness, but not to use it in such a way where you present as disrespectful and uncaring for the other person. So I'm hoping that we can sense that and live through it.
0: Well said, dear DJ Coin. Thank you, man. It's always a pleasure. Thank you so much. Always good.
4: Hey, man. Welcome back, people.
0: All right. Thank you. Big up to the man, DJ Coin, there, guys. You all heard him? That's the man right there, man. Always coming on.
2: But Sean,
0: with us. Yeah,
2: Sean. If you got a woman, you walk in, you bring in home everything.
0: Mm-hmm.
2: You doing everything for the home.
0: Mm-hmm.
2: And she going out, like if she is the one who going out there, she home, you doing everything. Like you say, all the woman slap the man up and all the thing out. So if you doing all, you come home and a woman beating you up at home and doing all these things, would you stay in that relationship?
0: First of all, my brother,
2: providing and do anything and she going out, like she has the plan. She dictating everything. If you're gonna dictate well, for both
0: you
2: of us,
0: have some men
2: and for
0: like,
2: the home,
0: you
2: li-
0: you have
2: for
0: some
2: better
0: men,
2: the home,
0: surely. You have some men who actually like that. They like to be beaten. They like things like the for truth. Only like that for me though. Hold on, you're laughing. I'm serious. Hold on. Let's take it out to the streets real quick. Calling you live in the air. Good afternoon, and how are you today?
5: Good afternoon, DJ.
0: How you doing?
5: I just heard DJ Coin.
0: Yes.
5: DJ Coin, beautiful, you said.
0: Yeah.
5: And Sean, I'm going to just go from experience.
0: Okay.
5: This topic that you guys are having today is very hot.
0: Yes.
5: You know, you made a statement just now where a woman told you that you have to take care of her.
0: Right. It's my job. So, it's my job.
5: It's your job to take care of her. What's her job?
0: Me, no. Because she didn't have none. So I don't know.
5: Okay. Sometimes I'm in conversations with friends. I'm told that I'm always for the guy.
0: Right.
5: But my thing is, what we as women bring to the table with these men.
0: Mm-hmm.
5: You want this man to do all this. What are your plans to do for him? I was never a materialistic person. When I met my partner, I let them know that I'm not a materialistic person, but the person saw potential in me and worked with my potential. Listen, you need to do this. I'm seeing this about you, and I'm here for you to assist you with this. I, in turn, did the same with my partner. And I think in a relationship, that's how it's supposed to be. We build each other.
0: Yeah. I agree with you.
5: You know, that's what a relationship is supposed to be, an honest one at that. We're supposed to build each other.
0: Yeah.
5: It's not always that the woman is out there working. However, what she's doing at home in terms of boosting you, being there for you, with everything else, she's also working, but she's working behind the scenes.
0: Mm-hmm. Yeah.
5: And these days, with some dads being at home, right? And the women in the field, they're working. I mean, it's not like it was before, back in our parents' days.
0: Mm-hmm.
5: It's a lot different now. But we as women, we can't be beating the men down all the time. You have to do.
0: Yeah.
5: What are you doing?
0: Mm-hmm.
5: You got to be there. If your man has an idea, right? He has goals.
0: Yeah.
5: You're supposed to be there to help him along with these goals.
0: I agree.
5: Because guess what? You both are going to benefit off of that.
0: Mm-hmm.
2: Sure. That's right.
0: That. Let me give a round of applause for that one right there. That is true, man.
2: Yep.
5: So,
2: yes,
5: so that's my take on this. That's my take on it today.
0: Facts. I love that.
5: I don't like women. I don't like to see women bashing men. I really don't.
0: Yeah. Yeah.
5: Because
2: some men like
5: you. These guys are our backbone, man.
0: Mm-hmm.
5: We have to be there for each other. Because it's like my spouse and I, he got laid off at one point. Who carried it? I did.
0: Mm-hmm.
5: Okay?
0: Yeah.
5: When I couldn't, he did. Here it is, you saying, okay, let's go to dinner. Some women expect every time you say go to dinner, the man has to pay. No. You can get to work one day and call your husband and say, honey, get dressed. I'm coming home and I'm taking you out.
0: Mm-hmm. Yeah. Yeah,
5: and it doesn't always have to be the man doing something. Feels,
0: you know, I would feel nice to hear me lady go out and she said, babe, it's okay. Put your wallet back. I got this. You know,
5: like baby, absolutely.
0: You know, you need that sometimes, man.
5: Tonight is on me, sweetheart. Tonight is on me. You know, it's good to do that.
0: Yes.
5: You know, he likes a certain kind of wine. Bring it home for him sometimes. You always want the flowers.
0: Yes.
5: So why not bring something that he likes?
0: Love that. Absolutely. Totally agree with you on that.
5: That's my take for today. Please call me out off air, Sean, later.
0: Right.
5: I have some information for you.
0: Thank you so much, sis. Big up yourself. That is sis from Parkside. Big up to Marky Mark, sister right there, Vanessa. Also, I want to big up to Cindy, man, who's celebrating her birthday today. That is Mark's wife. Happy birthday, Cindy. Wishing you many, many more to come. I do hope that you're having a great day today. I know my brother is going to take good care of you today, make your birthday special. You know, one thing I love about Cindy. Cindy is run me by Bubba Bot, Charlie. Every time he comes, and she better still doing it, you know, because she used to do it when the first.
2: Yeah.
0: You see, if I find out, she stopped, Charlie, we can get around. Let's take it back out to the streets right now. Calling you live for the air. How are you doing today? How are you?
6: Hi, DJ Sean and DJ Charlie. I have a question on the topic.
0: All right, sweetheart, go ahead.
6: All right, this is about a guy. I want you to tell me what you think of a guy that did this.
0: Okay.
6: So a guy, right, I know, met a beautiful woman inside out, right? He knew she was poor and everything.
0: Right.
6: And then he married her, right?
0: Right.
6: But then he found a rich woman friend and she bought him. Right? And he left his wife right away. So, what do you think of that guy?
0: Well, he's a...
6: She bought everything for him. She has everything. She bought him. Did you think he should have done that?
0: I mean, if you marry this woman, knowing what's going on, she's poor, she, you know, you bring her into your life, you know, you should have stayed with her. But you know, money has power. You know, money can change. Money can change folks. You know, just like that. Overnight, it's just like I said, when you meet someone and they just throwing money at you, this, remember, if you know you gotta work hard and you get them to say easy coming to you, you're gonna take home.
2: It being bought,
0: of course.
2: Yeah,
0: you know what I mean? Yeah, so,
6: but is that a guy with morals, or is he a bum, or is he lazy? Is he a gold digger?
0: I would say for him, he has been through the test to see how he's going to react. For me, I tell you, honestly, I never met a woman who threw money at me. I don't even know how to react if I get it, because, you know, I so used to taking care of myself. But you have some men who get that luck. They have that luck and they get what they want. And it's just life. You have women who would come into your life with money and they just throw it at you. You have men who would come into a woman's life and throw money at them and they get you. It happens all the time. All right, is you now, if you're going to make that money controls you, that's the whole difference.
6: Yeah.
0: You understand? If you're going to make that money dictate how you live your life, how you build your happiness.
6: Yeah.
0: That is the
2: problem. I would say morally it's not good.
0: It's not.
2: In the eyes of the public.
0: It's not good.
2: But who knows his position?
0: Morally,
2: in everybody's eyes, that's not a right thing to do.
0: If you don't have
2: nobody knows.
0: Yeah, so it all depends, you know what I mean? We could sit here and say, you know, this terribly, he married this woman and you know, soon somebody come along and throw money at him, he left her. We could look at it that way, but it all depends on his position. What was it? What was going on in his life? Like, maybe he was struggling.
6: Well, I think it's laziness. It's a bum.
0: It's a bum.
6: It's terrible. He's a whore man, whore bum, everything.
0: So what do you say
2: if a woman does that?
0: What you saying? If this man collecting him money, he's a bum. Is this you saying, man? They don't make him a bum.
6: No. Let me tell you something. We got women that use men, and we got men that use women. I'm saying, you went into a marriage knowing your wife is poor.
0: Right.
6: She's beautiful at heart. You promised her the rose garden, but then you got bought that easily. Then you were made to call every name in the book. Yeah, the morals is aside from, you know, right now, the morals is aside from...
0: Can I ask you a question?
2: Is he enjoying his life right now?
0: Hold a second. Can I ask you a question? Can I ask you a question, Love Jones? Do you have a problem with a woman giving man money?
6: Well, listen, I don't have a problem with a man giving a woman money. I don't have a problem with women giving
0: money.
6: It depends on what you're buying or what you're selling.
0: Would you give a man money? Your
6: it's a business.
0: Would you give your partner money if he needs it?
6: Yes. When I'm in a relationship, okay, Charlie and Sean, you can take my heart. If my money is your money.
0: Oh, wow.
6: I am spontaneous. Whoa. I am generous. I plan things. I would surprise my husband with dinners and breakfasts and take him on trips. I give. Because when you're in a relationship, you become one.
0: I like that.
6: Yes.
0: You hear that, Charlie?
2: That's so beautiful.
6: Yes.
2: Yes, that's beautiful, man.
0: That's my type of lady right there.
6: I give my whole heart and soul.
0: Yes.
6: That's maybe my problem. I'm a cancer born.
0: She said, maybe that's a problem.
6: Right?
0: It's not too good. No, that's not a problem. You're just a sweetheart. That's all it is. Okay? It's not fair for them to take advantage
6: of you. But that's it. I'm going to cook some curry chicken now, and I just love talking to you guys, And I can't wait to dance with you on Saturday. Charlie, can I have a dance, baby? Honey.
2: My hip is sore right now. I can hardly walk properly.
6: Put some ice. I can come out the gym. Yeah, I said today, tomorrow, the whole week.
0: All right, sweetheart. Thank you so much.
6: Sean's going to give me a little dance. Okay?
2: All right,
6: I love you guys. Let me go cook some
0: chicken
6: curry.
0: You go cook it.
6: All right, bye-bye.
0: All right, sweetheart, you take care. Wow.
2: Yeah, that was the same thing, chicken curry, but I tell you.
0: All right, we can get another call. Let's take this other call right now. Calling you are live in the air. Good afternoon to you. Hello.
7: Hi,
0: Mama.
7: My voice got better.
2: Mama, you know?
0: It's okay, Mama. Go ahead. Let's hear Mama C. Go ahead, Mama. What you got to say?
2: Go, Mama C.
7: I have listened to the entire commentary today.
0: Yes.
7: It's a question, as usual, that provokes great thought on everybody's part. It helps us, the listeners, to know, you, Sean, and people like me who deal with the problems that people face. Right. It helps to put a thumb on the pulse of what's happening out there. I listen to everybody, and I'm going to try to pull it together.
0: Yeah. Go ahead, Mama.
7: The fact that the question is young people mostly, more than the older people, they're struggling to determine what is our purpose in relationship. What's the role?
0: Yes.
7: Am I to do this or am I to do that? I am not doing this because of that and the other. These kinds of conversations, hopefully, as other people, a variety of people give their opinion, we summarize it and point out, yes, these young folks don't know what to do. They have certain views and so forth. There are two. On Sunday, I was writing a topic that I have to present. And it had to do with two concepts, one of which I just heard Charlie mention, and I was waiting to hear if anybody would mention that concept. Morality. What is the moral compass of these young folks? How are they viewing things, in what direction, where they are, where they're going, and so forth. And as I sum it up, we need to address moral concepts today. That's one thing among the young. Secondly, as Lady Bow tried to sum it up and did a great job, that roles have changed in times. They're now not confined to you, the man got to do this and you, the woman got to do that. Roles have evolved. And yet still, it comes down to the purpose. What's my purpose when you get together? And it all ties up in people's values. And the values start, the concept of morality is one value that starts as children between ages 3 to 5. Nobody has to instill it. It comes. They know what's right, wrong, but as they grow up and get into society, all these other things come into play, where they have to make adjustments. And that adjustment period starts at teenage. And that's the time when we have to start working on these youths to tell them to hold on to your moral concept, observe where the trends are, and how those thoughts that you're picking up now, how are they going to benefit you in society? So we have a lot of work to do, and when you bring these topics, it fires me up to come in to see if I can inject the answers. It's good for us to state this is the problem, that is the problem.
0: Yeah.
7: How are you going to bring about, we can't change things. We are not God. We are not. That's why I said he believes in divine intervention.
0: Yeah.
7: Yes, God comes in, yes, but we have, as people that are trying to work on our group, our little society, to point out, as we listen to those tapes, we discuss them, we comment on them, sometimes hilariously. But the bottom line is, when we are done, how are we going to approach
0: some of these issues, yeah,
7: to bring about change?
0: Absolutely.
7: Yes, I said today I was.
0: No, we appreciate it. It's always a pleasure.
7: So good job.
0: Thank you, Mama.
7: I sit and I analyze all that stuff.
0: Yeah.
7: To bring about change.
0: Absolutely. Thank you.
7: Yes, I said today I wasn't.
0: No, we appreciate it. It's always a pleasure.
7: Here. I.

0: Yeah. Thank you.
1: Keep doing the topics. Keep popping the question.
0: Thank you.
1: And hopefully we will get our young people modify, I wouldn't say change, modify their approach to relationships.
0: Yeah. Thank you, Mama. Thank you so much. Always a pleasure.
1: Bye-bye.
0: All right. Bye-bye. Now, I want to close with this here. I appreciate what Mama's saying there, Charlie. We're coming down to closing now. I see Earlene put in the chat room. Where is it? Let me go back to Earlene. She said it comes back to what parents are teaching.
2: They're teaching their kids.
0: She's absolutely right. I mean, when you sometimes you would see it even on social media, we hear some women talking to in front of their kids if they're on the phone, or we see it in real time where women would say, "You know what, no man, we can't do nothing for you," and instead of they teaching their kids how to take care of themselves, how to be responsible for certain things, and get a good education, get a good job, so they can do things for themselves. They teach it if you got a man and you do nothing, if you get the next one, and all these things you would hear. Grown folks, putting on the new kids, the generations today. And I feel that is wrong, Charlie. I feel, you're
2: teaching totally these kids wrong indeed.
0: To grow up going through what you've been through. Just because you experience these things, you're teaching your kids this is how it's supposed to be. You know, you get 3-4 men. If this one ain't want to do it, the other one won't do it. And then now you have these women who, they gonna got a good man now. They're going to pick up a good man who is doing everything for them. And they're going to keep another man who don't do nothing for them. And the waste man is who they're giving all the attention to. While the one who providing for them, taking care of them, they ain't paying much attention to. They're the waste man.
2: And Sean, that's why a lot of incident things happen. People get murdered, people get it because people get hurt because of what they're doing and what people doing to them. And that's not right. And that's the thing, is that you meet up with somebody and you join partnership together.
0: Yes.
2: The blind spot that you're not seeing, and they see it, they'll help you out. And the blind spot they're not seeing, think that is wrong, and they're not seeing, you see it, you would be able to tell them and help them out with it. And this is what you call a partnership. But if it's me, and not you, and what you could give me, and I care hell about you, that's not right, man. And that's how you got problems about. And when you bring these topics, this is how you see everybody come out, because it touches everyone.
0: Yeah.
2: So let's think our last call. These are the things you got to talk about, right, my brother.
0: That call is gone. But anyway, you can try call us back. We take our last call before we go. We had a call coming in there. But yes, it's very important when we have these conversations, and you know, we need to talk a little bit more positive when we're around our kids and bring great, lessons to them, not just bringing whatever you've been through and all these things that happening in your life and old man is dogs and all the... Hey, your experience can be
2: But just today, Sean, today, the internet, TikTok, and all these things influence these young kids of today. And the relationship they got is the thing, I left you and gone, and you keep moving on. And by the time they could come back, the amount of women that went with our men is a lot. And they get nowhere. They get nowhere with it.
0: Correct, is right. You ain't got to keep running through up and down, up and down, up and down to find the right person. And you might end up with a set of them, you ain't gonna even know who's right. So, try to solve that problem before you go through. But anyway, we're getting ready to wrap it up here, Charlie. It's always a pleasure having you.
2: All right, my brother. It's a blessing, man. Be back.
0: Thank you so much. I want to shout out to you and the entire team here at Power Jam. Thank you for all that you guys do.
2: Yeah.
0: You take care, brother.
2: All right, man. Thank you. Thank you too, my brother.
0: All right. Take it easy.
2: All right. Blessing.
0: All right.
2: All right.
0: I want to shout out to Lady Judette. Have it locked on here. She sent me a video here. I promised I was going to pay it for her. I texted. I said, don't worry, coming up. I ain't played yet. We can play it real quick, see what it is all about, and then we'll be right back. Where is it? Right here. All right, Judette, let me play this real quick, see what it's all about here. You said, play it on the air. Hope it's clean, okay?
3: You got no money. You shouldn't be goddamn wiping her up.
4: You said the right thing. That's why, this is why. I know online is real popular for niggas to be like,
5: let me finish.
4: It's popular for people online to say, oh, real men don't care about what a woman got.
3: That's a lie.
4: That is a lie.
3: It's a lie.
4: Because if you don't have anything, you're a liability.

0: And for that are building something, who wants to be with a liability?
1: But some people will be with that liability.
2: All right, that will continue the topic there. Thank you, my friend, for setting that. I'm sorry I played a little bit late, but don't worry. We're going to bring this back again soon, okay? Again, I want to big up to all you jammers who called in and voice your opinion on the topic. Shout out to Mama C, Lady Boo Boo. Also, early in all of you, you know, who keep the mouth quiet today? Y'all know is who? Tell me if y'all know is who, man. She had nothing for survive.
3: Caribbean poor,
2: I think she take everything from the man is true, yo, Jam.

you did not get a ticket yet, you can give us a call here at 347-425-8227. Get your ticket for the event. That's a Soul to Soul. Whisper of Elegance is going down big on Saturday. Peace and love, everybody. Talk to you later, okay?

0: touch that dial. Power Jam will be right back after these words from our sponsors.
1: Jammers, happy birthday to all those who are celebrating. Wishing you health and happiness on your birthday and prosperity in the coming year. Thank you for being a jammer. Thank you for being a jammer.
2: Get ready, party people. 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

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We are also live on Align Radio, so you have some options to listen to us. But listen, it's a beautiful Monday afternoon. It has dried up. Earlier we had some rain here in Queens, New York, but it has dried up now, and it's nice outside and really nice for this time of the year. Yeah, so I want to know where everybody's listening in from, and of course you can go to CaribbeanPowerJamRadio.com and type your message in the chat. Yes, go right ahead and type your message in the chat. Let me know where you are listening in from. Welcome everybody. I know that we have people listening all over the Caribbean, all over the United States. People are listening to us in Africa, in Asia, the UK. Man, I'm telling you, what a blessing. So get ready for a wonderful afternoon on Caribbean Power Jam Radio and AlignRadio.org. As we bring you Manifestation Mondays, we manifest the goodness of God on this program. So let me take a moment to just recognize our radio partners, our radio ministry partners, EFLM, Dr. Natalie Evans, Bishop Sheldon Evans. Thank you so much. This is a couple that we love. We admire so much, hardworking couple in ministry, and it's a pleasure and an honor just to be able to partner with you for this radio ministry. So while you get all your friends and family to tune in, let me tell you, I'll be talking to Sister Sharon Sam. She's an evangelist. She has a new book out on Amazon, Finding Faith in God, and she talks about divine encounters she has had. You don't want to miss when I read some excerpts from this book, so please make sure you're staying tuned and make sure your family and friends are joining to listen with you. And I'm also going to be sharing with you a teaching on deliverance. So those of you who have some issues you're dealing with, you're struggling with some stuff you don't understand, you know it's not natural, this teaching on deliverance is going to open up your eyes. So I want you to make sure you stay close. Don't move a muscle. We're getting into the manifest music segment of the program. This one is called Say a Prayer for the World. Long time we haven't heard it, but you're hearing it this afternoon, yeah?

That's the sound of Maxi Priest. Say a prayer for the world. When was the last time you heard that one? Beautiful song there. I know we have some people in Christendom who will say, how come she's playing those songs? But guess what? This is a song that is asking us to say a prayer for the world. The world needs prayer right now. There is just so much that is going on. Don't you agree? There is so much that is going on across the world. We need to be praying. Praying for our leaders, praying for the people across the world. So much turmoil, natural disasters, political upheavals. Everything that is going on, man, I tell you, it's not even about whether the song is sung by a reggae singer or not. It is about the message. Amen. Everybody needs prayer. The world needs prayer. This one is from Rondell Positive. This is a fire med.

all of our listeners and those who are keeping my company inside of the chat room on Caribbean Power Jam Radio. Good afternoon to you, Lady Janelle. God bless you. Thank you so much for tuning in. Can you ask your friends and family to listen as well?

While we be talking about deliverance, and so many of you don't understand that deliverance is necessary today. Some of you don't understand that your warfare is not natural. It's against principalities and powers. There's a battle going on in the spiritual realm. And that is why you can't keep a job. That is why certain times of the year you experience death and disappointment in your family. That is why the same kind of sickness inflicts so many people in your family. Patterns, negative cycles. So you got to stay around and listen out for that teaching I'm going to be doing on deliverance in just a little while. Good afternoon, Queen One Love Denise. So nice to have you as usual.

So many of us, had it not been for the goodness of God, you wouldn't be here. This is Kevin Downswell. You make me stronger. If it's because of God's grace and mercy why you're here, you got to type if you're on CaribbeanPowerJamRadio.com. If you're inside of the chat, you got to type, thank you, Lord. Come on, somebody, give God praise, because had it not been for his hand that is upon our lives, some of us would not be here today. If you're inside of WhatsApp on 516-601-4175, go ahead and say, thank you, Lord. Me, I'm talking for myself. Had it not been for the Lord who was on my side, I would not be here today. So I got to give him praise and I got to shout at the top of my voice. Hallelujah. Let me see who is listening in this afternoon to Manifestation Mondays. Thank you so very much for tuning in and allowing us to be part of your afternoon. Yeah, I just want to say hi to all of the new listeners. If you're listening in for the first time, please drop something in the chat on CaribbeanPowerJamRadio.com. Let me know that you are a new listener. And if you have the WhatsApp number, 516-601-4175, you can also reach out to me there. Yes, if you have a birthday, you're celebrating a birthday, drop me a note. Let me big you up on this beautiful Monday afternoon. Where are you listening from? Let me know where in the world you are right now listening to Manifestation Mondays. Coming up in a little while, I'll be talking to Evangelist Sharon Sams. This lady is a very simple lady, and God has been using her. Some incredible encounters she has had. Some amazing stuff you'll be hearing about in just a little while when I share with you some excerpts from her book. The name of the book is Finding Faith in God. And it's really about all of those encounters she would have had with God. Finding faith in God that led me to supernatural encounters with Jesus. This is a Jamaican woman's true testimony of divine calling. So you don't want to miss when I read some excerpts, and then I'm going to bring Sharon Sams on to talk with me. And of course, as I said, I'm going to be sharing with you on deliverance in a little while. So you see all the people them? All these years you're looking for answers about some things that have been happening to you, happening to your children, happening to members of your family. You may very well find the answers this afternoon when I share with you that teaching on deliverance. So make sure you stay tuned, because eyes are going to be opened. Amen. And you know, when your eyes are opened, what God is going to do? He is going to take you to another level in the spirit, because he's preparing you to do this. Listen. He's preparing you to become spiritually dangerous.

you spend time in prayer, when you spend time in the Word, you get to another level in the spirit where when you wake up in the morning, the devil has to flee. Once your foot touches the ground, the devil says, oh, she's up, or oh, he's up. Because the Bible says we are to put on the whole armor of God that we may be able to stand against the wiles of the enemy. Ephesians 6:11. And the reason why we need to do that is because the Bible says we wrestle not against flesh and blood, but against principalities and powers, against the rulers of the darkness of this world, against spiritual wickedness in high places. So somebody under the sound of my voice, you got to put on the whole armor of God so you can withstand in the evil day. You're going to put on the breastplate of righteousness. Make sure your feet is sharp.

0: man, this is how we give God praise on a Monday afternoon on Caribbean Power Jam Radio. We come to you live and in living color and give thanks and praise. We play the kind of music that will have you up and dancing. Christians dance too, you know. Yeah. We are Christians, but we enjoy ourselves in Christ. Remember, the Bible says that David danced and danced himself out of his clothes. So you got to understand that there is nothing boring about our life in Christ. There is music that we can dance to, and we are still within our boundaries. Amen. So if you're enjoying the music this afternoon, I want you to send up some hearts and some emojis. We're still inside of Manifest Music segment of the program. In just a little while, we'll be talking to Evangelist Sharon Sams. Yeah, and then we're going to go into our teaching as well. But first, I just want to say congratulations to Gabriella Harold in Jamaica. She is at, let me see what's the name of the school again, that Gabriella, Cedar Grove High School in Port Morrison, Catherine. Listen, people of God, we want to thank all of you. We are in the Observer newspaper today. Go check out the Observer online, or if you're in Jamaica, get a copy of the Observer, right? Because we want to congratulate Gabriella Harold. She's the recipient of the 2026 Nicolai Graham Scholarship presented by our ministry, Marie Berbick Ministries and SUFR, Sisters United for Prayer, Healing, Empowerment and Restoration. That is our outreach women's ministry. This is the third year we have actually given a scholarship to not three, but four students in Jamaica at Global Prep School in Portmore. The scholarship is awarded to a student who sat the primary exit profile, that's the PEP exams. We look for a student from a single income household or the child of a single mother who is doing well or has done well in the PEP exams and needs some financial assistance for high school, right? So Gabriella is now at Cedar Grove High School in Portmore, and we presented the scholarship $1,000 last Monday at Glowell Prep School in Portmore. We want to say thank you to Mrs. Gloria Jack, principal of Glowell Prep, and the teachers at Glowell. This scholarship is in honor of Nicolai Graham, who is my son. He attended Glowell Prep and struggled with sickle cell while he was preparing for the PEP exams. He was constantly sick and could not even go to school. But I'm telling you, Mrs. Gloria Jack and the teachers at Glowell Prep, every day, and this is from 2015, every day they would send his homework home to him if he's not in school, because he would get sick sometimes and couldn't go to school. And this child, although he missed a lot of school, struggling with sickle cell, while he's preparing for the PEP exams, he still managed to score 98% nationally in the exams. At the time, it was called GSAT. So we are so grateful that all of this help was available to us through Glowell Prep and everybody else who supported us in the struggle. I was a single mother at the time, raising three boys. So we turned this thing around and said, listen, let us show our appreciation. And this is how this scholarship came about. $1,000 every year for the last 3 years, awarded to a child coming from a single income home, or if they are the child of a single mom. So thank you to everybody who donated and made this possible. And thank you to the team, our team of ministers in Jamaica, who do this every year, make sure that this thing can go through. Pastor Marcia Wright, big up yourself. Minister Marcia Scriven, big up yourself for your hard work. Sister Marilyn McClacken, thank you. Everybody who plays a role. You see, when we are blessed like this, we just pop style upon the enemy. No matter what he tries, God always shows up and makes it possible for us. So here is Papa San.
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Everybody who's healing us up and sticking around, listening to the program. Just want to say big up to you guys. Thank you for your company on Caribbean Power Jam Radio. And of course, we're a very active WhatsApp group, always full of energy. Just want to heal up everybody inside that WhatsApp group right now. Thank you, Sister Uma RC, listening in. Sister Marilyn McClacken, she's listening in. Thank you so much. Sister Vivine, listening in. Love you guys, Sister Keshan, and everybody else who is supporting us right there on WhatsApp. Big up yourselves. We are Pop Style on the enemy this afternoon.

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This is Papa San, and we are telling the enemy, gimme, gimme, gimme everything we are fimme. This is what you call reclaiming territories. Amen? You reclaim territories because you know you are the rightful owner. It's like when the owner come a yard, every other thing we are catch must scatter abroad. Come on, somebody. Anything we don't belong there must go. So we're telling the enemy right now, for gimme, gimme, gimme, gimme, gimme, it a fimme. I can't speak like Papa San, no, sir. He has a gift for speaking like that. So I got to take this one from the top. I see you ladies loving it. We are going to pop style on the enemy. In the meantime, I want to say hi to everybody who I'm looking at in the back end right now. Everybody who is listening in from New Bedford, I see you. Those who are listening in from Douglasville, I see you. Brooklyn is in the house. Thank you for tuning in. Queens, New York, you're big up and large. Big, big, big and large right now. I see you. Washington, D.C. is in the house. Mandeville, Jamaica is listening in.

0: pairing for my chat with Evangelist Sharon Sams, who is coming up very shortly. We're going to be talking about her encounters, divine encounters. A lot of you have had divine and supernatural encounters that you still don't understand. It will be good for you to listen in and hear about Sister Sharon Sam's experience. So we'll be connecting with her very shortly after these messages.
1: Something powerful is coming to Brooklyn. Marie Berbick Ministries and Align Radio, in association with Elim Restoration Church of God, present prophetic and deliverance service Friday, October 2nd at Elim Restoration Church of God, 188 East 53rd Street, Brooklyn, New York. Ministering Bishop R.A. McKenzie from the UK, the prophetic sharpshooter, alongside the firewoman, Reverend Marie Berbick, the people's pastor, and Minister Robert Bailey, under the covering of Bishop Alfonso Smith. Bring the sick and the bound. Watch God set them free. 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We'll be praying for your immigration matters. 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
1: All right now, so thank you everybody for staying tuned to Manifestation Mondays. It is truly an honor to have you listening in this afternoon, and I'm going to be talking to Evangelist Sharon Sams in just a little bit, but I want to read an excerpt from her book, Finding Faith in God. It's now on Amazon. I'm going to just read some excerpts here from chapter 7 off that book. I believe it's a very powerful book, and you should get it, especially if you are somebody who have had some supernatural, some divine encounters. If you know that there's a gift, a spiritual gift upon your life, get this book. All right? So chapter 7 is titled, Jesus is My Healer. And here goes. There are times in life when even the best doctor, the finest medicine, or our own strength are just not able to comprehend the mighty things God can and will do. During my recovery, I experienced one of the most extraordinary encounters of my life. By this time, I had already gone through many difficult moments, spiritual attacks, weakness in my body, and seasons when my strength seemed almost gone. Yet through it all, I kept trusting God. I believed that the same Jesus who saved me was also able to heal me. There were many nights when I prayed and asked God to restore my health. Even when I did not fully understand what was happening in my body, I continued to call upon His name. One evening, I started to experience pain in my throat. I did not have it checked by any doctor. I spoke only to a sister-in-law who suggested a simple home remedy, and I tried it. But soon afterward, my throat began to feel blocked, and I found it difficult to swallow. It was very uncomfortable, and I became concerned. I had a prayer cloth in one of my dresser drawers that I received at a tent meeting some time before. I kept it there, believing that one day the Lord would have me use it in some way. Later that night, as I prepared to pray before bed, the Lord gave me clear instructions. He told me to take the prayer cloth and my Bible, kneel beside my bed, and read Psalm 3. I did exactly what He told me to do. I knelt beside my bed with the prayer cloth and opened my Bible. As I began reading Psalm 3 and praying, something unusual happened. Suddenly, I fell into a trance. In the vision, I saw a white van drive up to the gate near my home. The van stopped, and a man stepped out wearing a white coat, like a surgeon in a hospital. Immediately in my spirit, I knew who the man was. Lord Jesus, I can feel the anointing on this. It was Jesus. He came directly toward me and gently lifted me up. He then carried me into the van. Inside the van was a room that looked like a hospital operating room. Everything was there. A bed, medical instruments and equipment carefully arranged as if ready for surgery. Jesus placed me on the bed and began performing surgery on my throat. I could see everything clearly, yet I felt no fear. I knew that the Lord Himself was healing me. After the operation was completed, Jesus brought me back to my bedside. Before leaving, He gave me a simple instruction. He told me to eat cornmeal porridge for 3 days. Then the vision ended. When I woke from the trance, I followed the instructions exactly as they were given to me. For 3 days, I ate cornmeal porridge just as the Lord instructed. Within days, the problem in my throat completely disappeared. I was healed. At that moment, I understood something that stayed with me ever since. Jesus is not only our Savior, He's also our healer. No doctor performed that operation. No hospital admitted me. The great physician came Himself. Prayer and obedience to the instructions of the Lord brought complete restoration to my body. My God, mighty God in Zion. Anybody else getting goose pimples? I'm telling you, I feel it. I feel this one. It's like the anointing is just moving up just coming through my toes and coming all the way up to the top of my head reading that. This is the experience, the divine encounter that Sharon Sams, a simple evangelist from Jamaica, had. She had problems with her throat. Doctors couldn't help her. She didn't go to them for this one. She had been having a lot of attacks on her health. But Jesus himself came and had an operating room set up and healed her. Lord have mercy, I tell you. I can know when the anointing is at work because I can feel it in my body. Sister Sharon, this is a very powerful story, and I'm going to take a moment to catch up with this lady. And she can tell us a little bit more about this experience and other experiences she has had, you know, with God. Jesus showed up and healed this lady. Imagine. I don't know. There are people listening to me right now, and I know that you would want to have an encounter with God after hearing what he did for this lady. You certainly would want to have your own encounter. Ay, ay, ay. This is a work of the Lord. This is a hand of God. I'm still marveling about this.

So I promised you that I would have Evangelist Sharon Sams on the show, and that we would talk about her book and anything else that I think would be of some benefit to the believers who are listening across the world. And I'm really honored to welcome Sister Sharon Sams at this time. The woman of God is on the line. Let us hope that we are able to get clear reception based on where she is. Let me just say good afternoon and see if she's able to hear me. Good afternoon to you, Sister Sharon. Are you there, Sister Sharon Sams? Okay, so I'm not hearing you, woman of God. If you are there, I want you to just respond so I can tell the listeners that we have you live right now. Go ahead, if you're there, Sister Sharon, and say something so that they can hear you. Are you on? All right, so we're not picking you up. I'm not sure why, but I will try again in just a moment, Sister Sharon, to continue the conversation with you.

0: right, so we're going to see if we can connect the woman of God again. These things happen sometimes with the technology. This thing will give you all kind of issues when you need it to work sometimes, but we are trusting that God will clear these airwaves so that we will be able to speak to the woman of God. So let us see if we are able to get her back on the phone, and we can do this interview with her and talk about that book. All right? All right, so we are reaching out to Sharon Sams. Good afternoon, Sister Sharon. Are you there?
1: Yes, I am here, Pastor.
0: All right, I hear you. I believe the listeners are able to hear you as well. Listeners, you can just type in the chat. Let us know if you are hearing Sister Sharon Sams. If you are on WhatsApp, send me a message there. Let me know if you can hear Sister Sharon Sams clearly. All right. So thank you so much for joining us on Manifestation Mondays. It's really an honor to have you on the program. I just read an excerpt from your book, Finding Faith in God. Powerful, powerful book, Sister Sharon. Finding Faith in God that led me to supernatural encounters with Jesus. Now, I want to ask you first and foremost, what is it that made you want to write this book? Go ahead, woman of God.
1: Good afternoon. I must say first, good afternoon, Apostle, and good afternoon.
0: Good afternoon.
1: The Aligned Radio and each and everyone who will be hearing, you know, this interview this evening.
0: Yes.
1: And even after. You know, God is a good God. And I just want to give God time for you, Apostle.
0: Praise the Lord.
1: Who made it possible. Glory to God. Because, you know, God is God. And whatever he said he will do, he'll surely do it. And I am amazed.
0: Amen.
1: You know, to be in your program this evening.
0: Mm-hmm.
1: And this occasion.
0: You're so welcome.
1: Yes.
0: Thank yes, you. Talk to us about this book and what made you write this book.
1: Yes, there was a time, you know, in my life where in which I used to get visions, a lot of visions, mm-hmm. a lot of dreams. But during those times,

0: You know, I used to do many fasting. You know, I was just, I just follow the voice of the Lord. I just follow, you know, his direction. And so I would do fasting on top of fasting, you know, and so he would lead me continually. And even though at times I used to really get those visions and dreams, I didn't really understand, you know, fully what it meant.
1: Right. So did you at any time, like, reach out to somebody who could help you understand what was happening to you spiritually? Did you reach out? Did you have, like, a mentor?
0: No, no apostle.
1: Okay. So at what point did you decide that you're going to write the book?
0: At this point, no. I was working from work.
1: Mm-hmm.
0: You know, and so I am... According to the visions and the dreams, you know, it was when I come to a point in my life, I asked the Lord, what meaning is this?
1: Mm-hmm.
0: Because, you know, so much dreams and visions I don't really understand. So right. I heard him said books.
1: Wow. You know? So God was giving you material to put together a book?
0: Yes.
1: Okay. Yes, and what did you do? What was the first thing that you did when the Lord spoke to you about this book? What did you do?
0: He never stopped, you know. It was here, you know, coming on when which he would bring me to certain areas where he would just confirm it, you mm-hmm. know. I remember, yeah, days he would bring me even to this tour, and I would like listen and heard, you know, some chit chat and finding faith in God, and sometime, you know, there's another book. It was two books.
1: So this is the first book for you?
0: Yes.
1: Okay. All right. So I got to ask you, having read this book and just being so impressed with what I've seen here and the fact that God has spoken to you so many times and given you so many revelations, I can remember in the book, you had an experience where, is it that you had a dream or some, you know, a vision or something, and you went and put some clothing out because you knew somebody was going to die? You remember that experience in the book? Tell us about that. What happened there?
0: You know, well, this was a time now when I was like traveling from Kingston to my home, my country, mm-hmm. St. Elizabeth. Yeah,
1: right.
0: I was traveling. So I remember, a matter of fact, I went down to a funeral of my cousin, of one of my cousins. So while I was like putting back things together in my suitcase, yes, I saw a vision. It's like I was laying down on the bed and you know, I just fall into a trance, some people would say, you know. And I saw this van drive up by the gate.
1: Yes.
0: And out of the van was some people who have on black and white clothing. So in that black and white clothing now, I know definitely it was a funeral.
1: Wow. My God. And you took some clothes and put them out in preparation. And then what happened?
0: Yes, I took the clothes and put that suit. I remember that black and white suit. I put it back into the drawer, the gesture drawer.
1: Mm-hmm.
0: Yes.
1: Okay, and then how soon really after that somebody died?
0: It was
1: within weeks?
0: Like a week. Mm-hmm. Yes, within weeks.
1: Mm-hmm. Was that a relative of yours that died?
0: It was one of my niece grandmother.
1: And what did you think, Sister Sharon, when this happened? I mean, you got this vision and then you said you're going to put some clothes out in anticipation that there was going to be a death and you would have to go to a funeral. But when the person actually died and this funeral took place, I want you to explain what, you know, you were thinking, how you felt about all of that, seeing that it was really manifesting.
0: Well, what I was really thinking, Apostle, I was thinking that there going to be a funeral. But within that period of time, when my mother called me and she told me about this lady, it really bring you know, a very bad, you know, feeling to my heart. You know, I felt it so much. Why? Because in that lady, I really, you know, was looking up on her because she resembled and have that body size like one of my aunts, you know. And I believe that that lady was so strong, you know. And knowing that this lady died suddenly, it really shook me.
1: Right. But for your spiritual experience and encounters, when something like this happens, you know, people can find it a little bit frightening, especially if you are still young in your walk with God and you have had such an encounter where you actually saw that somebody is going to pass and then you see it unfold. So I kind of wanted to get a sense of, in terms of your own spiritual growth, when something like that happened with you, how did it make you feel?
0: Can I say for sure, Apostle, I was not yet saved.
1: Wow. You know, that is interesting, though, because there are some in the faith who will say that the Holy Spirit or God does not speak to you if you're not saved. And I can tell everybody under the sound of my voice that that is not true. Because here you have the woman of God telling you that encounter she had happened even before she was saved. So, Sister Sharon, there are quite a number of things that would have happened with you. This book is full of encounters with God, experiences you would have had. But I can remember from chapter 5, you had an experience with a miracle, a healing miracle again. Let me just read a little part of this. You said, on one occasion, a cousin of mine was unable to walk and had undergone surgery. She traveled from one country to another seeking medical help. But even after the surgery, there was no improvement. When I heard about her situation, I began seeking the Lord on her behalf. I prayed and asked God for guidance. The Lord gave me instructions on how to pray for her, and I called her with the instructions the Lord gave me. I obediently followed those instructions as I prayed for her. About 3 weeks later, my cousin sent me a video. In the video, she was walking. Jesus. Sister Sharon, is not ordinary something them, you know? You understand? That's a gift of healing manifesting right there, you know?
0: Yes, Apostle.
1: So you realize that God has placed an extraordinary gift upon your life. Do you know how many people wish they had that gift of healing? But I got to ask you something, because when a person has the gift of healing, for example, I believe that many people still don't understand that even though you operate in the healing gift, there will be things that happen to you. You are going to pray for yourself and you don't get healed. Have you had that experience?
0: Oh, yes.
1: All
0: yes,
1: right.
0: Yes, Apostle.
1: And you understand why that is so. Because a gift is not for us. It's not for the carrier of the gift. It's for the people. It's for others. So people of God who are listening to me across the world, this is what you have to understand. God can use you mightily to heal others, to be a blessing to others. And the same blessing that you are seeking from God, you don't get it. Even though you have the gift of healing, you can't heal yourself. Remember the experience, Sister Sharon, in the Bible with Paul, where he kept asking God to remove this thorn, which was not a physical thorn anyway, from his side. And the response that he got was, "My grace is sufficient for you." So even though here is a man that God is using mightily to heal people, he had an issue and he could not help himself. And God said to him, "My grace is sufficient." So in those moments, Sister Sharon, when you know you have a gift, whatever that gift is, and you are seeking for that gift to bless you, it does not happen. Sometimes you have to be satisfied with knowing that God is saying, "I'm not going to take you out of this, and I'm not going to remove this issue, but my grace will sustain you." You got that, Sister Sharon, right?
0: Yes, I bless
1: you. Have you ever had to rely on that word to carry you through a situation where you may have asked the Lord for something, you don't get it, but he uses you to give it to somebody else? Have you ever had an experience like that?
0: Yes, Apostle.
1: Well, I want you to tell the listeners right now what your advice would be to them when they encounter, if they are carrying any kind of spiritual gift, and they encounter those experiences where God uses them to help others with their gift, but when it's their time, nothing happens. What would your advice be to them, Sister Sharon?
0: My advice to such person would that they should continue to trust in God.
1: Amen.
0: Glory to God. Trust in the Lord, the Bible said, with all of your heart.
1: Lean not
0: on thine own understanding.
1: Mighty God.
0: But in all thy ways to acknowledge him. Glory to God. And then he shall direct thy path. Glory. Hallelujah.
1: Hey, Jesus. Man,
0: thank you, Jesus. Hallelujah.
1: To God be the glory.
0: We have to rely on God. Because he is the rewarder of them that diligently seek him. Glory to God. Hallelujah. So we had to rely on him. We had to continue to trust in him. Even when it don't make any sense.
1: In the natural.
0: Can I say?
1: Yes.
0: Glory.
1: Yes.
0: Hallelujah.
1: Trust.
0: We just can't live without him. We have to trust in him.
1: Mighty
0: God. Glory to God. And believed him.
1: Yes.
0: Abraham believed God. And it was counted to him for righteousness.
1: Amen. Glory to God. Walk by faith and not by sight. Our faith will make us whole. Amen.
0: Amen.
1: I'm looking at page 35 of your book, Sister Sharon. There was another experience here I'm seeing with a presence that came into your room. Do you remember that encounter? One night while I was laying on my bed praying and listening to Love 101 Gospel Radio, I was quietly calling on the Lord when suddenly I felt a strange presence enter the room, and the atmosphere immediately changed. Tell us what happened there, Sister Sharon.
0: Right there, it was like spiritual warfare, but I did not know at the time.
1: Yes, you didn't understand about spiritual warfare.
0: No, I didn't understand. So I was laying on the bed. It was, I already baptized, but I did not yet receive the gift of the Holy Ghost.
1: Yes.
0: So there was a sister now in the church saying to me, you can tarry at home. Glory to God. So, you know, while I was there lying on the bed, I felt a presence come in the room, and that presence, that presence was like forcing themselves in my stomach. Then,
1: my God,
0: pressing down on my stomach, and like giving me, you know, some like their own work to do, like to go and, you know, witness and whatever. But I know it was not God.
1: Mighty God.
0: I know it was not God. Glory to God.
1: Imposter.
0: You know? I know it wasn't him, but I really didn't know, you know, how to overcome at that time.
1: I'm seeing here where you said they tried to intimidate me and instructed me to carry out their work. They even warned that if I did not obey them, they would return. Now, when you have that kind of experience and you know that's not the Spirit of God, that's demonic, a lot of people would be frightened and scared. What was your response to that? How did you feel?
0: My response was that God is with me. Glory to God.
1: Jesus.
0: Glory to God. God is with me. And nothing is impossible with him. He, you know, nothing at all. You know, the word of God said, now I know it, that no weapon that form against me shall
1: prosper.
0: You know. So God, I know God have my back at that time.
1: Yes, indeed.
0: You know, and he promised in his word that he will never leave us, neither forsake us.
1: Yes.
0: So I trust him that much.
1: Praise God. Now, you know what is interesting? I see you made a comment in the book. You said the enemy often attacks when someone begins to grow spiritually. So this was not surprising to you that you came under that kind of attack. And I'm glad you said it, because there are some persons who are listening and don't understand. When you give your life to the Lord and God begins to use you, you know, when the anointing of God begins to really manifest in your life, you are going to come under a lot of attacks. I don't remember if I saw this in the book or so, but I just wanted to share this with you, Sister Sharon. You can let me know if you had that experience too. There were times when I used to do deliverance live on Facebook and other social media. And people would come on and immediately the Spirit of the Lord would begin to move and people would be healed and delivered on the spot. But what I noticed at the time was happening to me, Sister Sharon, was I would wake up with a lot of scratches all over my body. Scratches on my hands, scratches on my stomach, scratches in my back. And I couldn't understand why or who was scratching me up at nights. It was afterwards, as I grew spiritually, I realized that I was coming under attack from demons. Because of how God uses you, people of God, as you listen, you got to understand that sometimes the attacks, it not just spiritual, but it will manifest in the physical. Sister Sharon, have you ever had that experience with the scratches and all that kind of stuff happening to you?
0: Let me tell you what happened to me, Apostle. I didn't really have that, you know, experience.
1: But right.
0: What happened? I used to like be as a prayer warrior, as a prayer leader, you know what church would call it. I used to form that group. We used to in that group, where in which we go from houses to houses.
1: Right, right.
0: You know, and sometimes they would call us. So I was the head of the leader, you know, the group. One time we went to this sister. It's not her house, but it was her house that she was living into.
1: Right, you know? Right.
0: So after when, you know, walking through and manifest the glory of God through it and, you know, do what God has called us to do. After I went home and I fell back into this vision, like, and like I was there, many calls I saw before me, many calls, you know, but going through the calls, through the group of the calls.
1: Right.
0: Then I realized something flash across my face, you know, and I realized that that wasn't God.
1: My God.
0: You know, the enemy trying to
1: bring spiritual blindness.
0: My face.
1: Oh, my God. Jesus. I don't think people understand sometimes, you know, the depth of battles that people who God uses encounter, what they experience. I don't think a lot of people understand. The Bible speaks about it, but many people may not have experienced it to know that it's a lot of warfare. Somebody like yourself who has the gift of healing and the Lord speaks to you and uses you so mightily, there's a lot of warfare that surrounds you. So, Sister Sharon, how do you bolster yourself knowing that you're a target for the enemy? How do you bolster yourself?
0: To be truthful, Apostle, I am a worshiper, glory to God. So, I would continually worship God.
1: Hey.
0: I am a worshiper, glory to God, hallelujah.
1: Praise the Lord.
0: You know, so, I remember coming from work one evening, this friend of mine, you know, she said to me, every time I see you, it's like I see you talking to yourself.
1: Lord have mercy.
0: I said, no, you know, I'm not talking to myself. I am worshiping God.
1: Oh my God. Yes. So your worship keeps the hand of God on you. Your worship keeps the presence of God with you.
0: Yes, Apostle.
1: Amen. Well, one of the things that I would say is you have to know when you are used by God in certain ways and at a certain level spiritually, that you yourself need to have people interceding for you. So you need to have intercessors who pray for you. I used to, in those days like 2020, when I was still young in terms of spiritual, knowing about spiritual warfare, I didn't understand that I wasn't supposed to just go on social media and minister like that without covering, right? So I did not have like intercessors praying me up before I went to minister and just being on guard in the spirit even as I ministered. And that is why I was coming under so many attacks. And one of the things that started to happen too was sickness in my household, where the enemy would start attacking my family, especially my children, with sicknesses. So we have to understand, as somebody who has faced a lot of warfare and dealt with a lot of spiritual battles, Sister Sharon, we have to understand that the people close to us, your family, will become a target. Was there ever a time where you had any such experience with your family coming under attack?
0: Yes, I've had.
1: What happened?
0: Oh my God. Mm-hmm. One of my son.
1: Yes.
0: Yes. But after mine attack, I you know, being a worshiper, still get I get this unction, feeling that something was about to happen to my son.
1: Wow.
0: And so yes, I get that feeling, I get that urge. Mm-hmm. Yeah. And the whole, I questioned the Holy Spirit. I said, what must I do? Mm-hmm. And he says to me, bring them to the bishop.
1: Oh my God. Mm-hmm.
0: So, the last one was going to a high school.
1: Yes.
0: So, both of them were going to school, but the last one, you know, was more. The second one, which is the first son,
1: mm-hmm.
0: you know, he was so stubborn. He did not obey a person.
1: Oh,
0: so
1: wow.
0: He did, because he did not obey, the last one obey. And I brought him to our bishop,
1: mm-hmm.
0: and the bishop prayed for him.
1: Mm-hmm.
0: He prayed for him. And, you know, while he was praying for him, you know, he covered him. And I remember he was going to school that morning when I took him there.
1: Mm-hmm.
0: And he prayed for him and he gave him $3, I believe. So, you know, it was from those days.
1: Yes.
0: You know, mm-hmm. and $3. And he went to school. So the next thing happened was 2006. You know, came up. And the work program. So because of certain things, we came up like 2 months prior to the ending.
1: Yes.
0: So that boss at the time wanted us then to go somewhere in the winter.
1: Mm-hmm.
0: So that was the only time I traveled 2 times for the year.
1: Right.
0: So I went out, they sent us now to I remember now, to Florida.
1: Right.
0: Yes, and it was like from January to August. And, you know, some things really strange happening to that, to me, myself, in that workplace.
1: Yes.
0: This man would come, you know, this man was in, like, the kitchen, you know, and he was a chef. And every day he would come, Sharon, God love you. He was just provoking me with this word. Sharon, God love you. I didn't understand, but Sharon, it's like I don't know why he was tormenting me. But afterward I knew what it was.
1: Yes.
0: Because they sent for us now to come back to Massachusetts.
1: Right.
0: You know, by the May, because we used to come like May to October.
1: Yes.
0: So now the program opened up for us to come back. So we had now to go back to Jamaica,
1: mm-hmm.
0: and to now get the visa and to come back. It was me and one of my sister-in-law.
1: Right.
0: So, yes, when we come back now, that was a night, no, what, not the same night, you know.
1: Mm-hmm.
0: That is 2006, yeah. I remember when I was there, laying down in the room,
1: mm-hmm.
0: and I felt this attack. Yes, I felt this attack. I felt this hit in my head.
1: Oh,
0: I
1: my God.
0: I asked the Lord, what must I do?
1: Yes.
0: He said, get up and wet your head. Wet
1: you felt like
0: head.
1: Somebody hit you in the head, Sister Sharon?
0: Yes, a person.
1: Mighty God. So you're just laying there and feel somebody hit you in the head, but you don't see anybody.
0: I don't see anybody, but maybe I was in a trance, you know.
1: Yes.
0: Yeah. I was getting a vision also. I got a vision also.
1: Yes.
0: So I felt that hit in my head.
1: Right.
0: So shortly after, my sister called me now from Jamaica and said, my God, my son, you know, is getting wild.
1: Oh.
0: You know.
1: Oh, what did she mean by that?
0: when I said getting wild, mm-hmm. I mean, like, you know, he has gotten this attack. This attack was not for me.
1: You mean mentally?
0: Yes.
1: Oh, mentally. So that's why you got the hit in the head?
0: Yes.
1: Because it was an attack on their head, attack on their mind.
0: Yes.
1: I got you now. Now I understand.
0: He was disobedient. Mm-hmm. He never come at that time.
1: Oh, my God. Yes, you did say he didn't go. Yes.
0: Yes.
1: Hi, Sister Sharon. You see, the truth is, you know, when you have children or family members close to you who are not saved, they are going to come under attack. So you always will have to stand in intercession. You have to keep interceding for them. I know you're a woman of prayer and you understand what I mean. But yes. Continue if you want to share with us what happened next.
0: Yes, what happened next? Oh my God, it was so terrible. Mm-hmm. And that was the time I realized that the enemy was using it against me.
1: Mm-hmm.
0: Because I remember when my daughter said to me, "Mommy, you know, maybe God wants you to change your prayer."
1: Wow.
0: Maybe God wants you to change your prayer.
1: Mm-hmm.
0: So I begin now to give God thanks. It was so serious because he was violently, you know, interrupted his mind.
1: Oh, my
0: violent.
1: Word.
0: And, you know, even in the home, he was just so violent. You know, God would open my eyes, you know, to see the thing that was going on.
1: Mm-hmm.
0: My God, it was so sad in the home. But God was there with us.
1: Yes.
0: God was there
1: with us. He's faithful.
0: Yes, he's faithful, and that is for the next book, Apostle.
1: Amen, amen. Okay, so I want you to tell the listeners, Sister Sharon, where they can get your book and how much does your book cost so that they can go and get it, because we have shared some excerpts and you have shared some experiences. So I'm sure there are people listening who would want to get a copy of your book. Where can they find it and how much does it cost?
0: Right now, it's available on Amazon.
1: Mm-hmm.
0: And so, yes, the cost is $19.99.
1: Okay. And the name of the book, Finding Faith in God, that led me to supernatural encounters with Jesus. Spell your name for the persons who are listening, because they might go looking and spell it S-H-A-R-O-N. Spell your name for them, Sharon Sams.
0: My name spelled S-H-E-R-R-O-N.
1: Okay. So the book is by Sharon, as in S-H-E-R-R-O-N, Sharon Ann Sams, correct?
0: Yes, opposite.
1: Okay. Wonderful. Hold on, dear Sister Sharon, because I see you've got some supporters on Caribbean Power Jam Radio in the chat room. Coral. Do you know Coral? Coral is saying, "I know this lady very well. And I can say she's sold out for God. Sister Sharon, you're a real role model for me. I love you so much. Thank you for your obedience to the Holy Spirit." Do you know Coral?
0: Oh, yes, Apostle. She's one of my prayer warriors. She
1: Praise
0: was
1: the Lord.
0: For me with my son. You know, God will just use this lady.
1: Yes.
0: And time, you know, it's an and time God.
1: Amen.
0: Oh, my God.
1: Wonderful.
0: Yes.
1: So we pray for Sister Coral as well, because God is using you to stand in the gap for the woman of God. God bless you. And Nigel, Nigel says, "Blessing, sis. Keep it going." So thank you so much to our listeners who are following on Caribbean Power Jam Radio. And let me see what comments are there in the WhatsApp chat before we close off this interview. Jacqueline is saying, "Wow, at covering." And Marilyn is saying, "Very deep warfare." Sister Oma is praising God. I see Minister Nicole, she says, "My God." Dr. Vivian says, "My goodness." So I'm telling you, your story has impact. And we want you, as you listen, everybody who is listening right now, to go to Amazon.com. Go to Amazon. Look for Finding Faith in God, that led me to supernatural encounters with Jesus. If Sister Marilyn could find it and post the link in the WhatsApp, that would be great. So ladies and gentlemen, as you listen, go and get a copy of the book. This is a very simple but powerful woman of God, very unpretentious and humble woman. God has been speaking to her and using her mightily. Please go and get the book. It's going to encourage you. It's going to bring revelation to some of you. All right. So please make sure you go and get a copy. And if you want Sister Sharon to speak at an event, for example, a women's event at your church, you can reach out to her by email. Her email is carlashersams@gmail.com. All right. So it's Carla Sher, as in S-H-E-R, Sams, S-A-M-M-S, @gmail.com. So please make sure you go and get a copy of this book by Evangelist Sharon Ann Sams. Very humble but mighty woman of God. Sister Sharon, is there anything you want to share with the listeners before you go?
0: Yes, Pastor.
1: Go ahead, please.
0: You know, it's just before we come on, just before this program starts, the Lord just dropped Romans 12, verse 16 in my spirit, and I look it up.
1: Mm-hmm.
0: He said, be of the same mind, one towards another.
1: Mm-hmm.
0: Mind not high things, but condescend to men of low estate. Be not wise in your own conceit.
1: Oh,
0: you know, God,
1: God
0: calling believers to live in unity,
1: yes,
0: to reject pride,
1: mm-hmm,
0: and remain humble by genuinely relating to people from all walks of life.
1: Amen.
0: Glory to God.
1: Hallelujah.
0: Reject pride, avoid pride,
1: yes,
0: and not be haughty. You know, this is every minute, you know, and every moment I would hear the Lord say to me,
1: mm-hmm,
0: you know, just be humble before me and I will lift you up. He always encouraged me.
1: Praise the Lord.
0: Be humble.
1: Yes.
0: God is just such a good God.
1: Amen. So, and we admire your humility. Yes.
0: Thank you.
1: We pray your strength, woman of God, as the Lord continues to use you and you continue to share your experiences. So we are looking out for book number 2. And I just want to implore the people who are listening right now to just go on Amazon and look for the book and support the woman of God, because I'm telling you, there are some encounters in there that are going to be eye-opening and life-transforming. And she also has like a teaching segment in the book where she's teaching you the different names of God and how to really commune with God. So if you are looking to grow spiritually, it's a good book for you as well. Go to Amazon now and get a copy of Finding Faith in God That Led Me to Supernatural Encounters with Jesus. And it's by S-H-E-R-R-O-N, Sharon Ann Sams. You can reach her at carlashersams@gmail.com. All right, woman of God, it's been a pleasure speaking with you. We will continue to share information about your book so that believers will go and get it. And of course, we will also be standing with you as the Lord uses you more to evangelize and to be a blessing to the people of God. Have a wonderful afternoon.
0: Thank you, Apostle. God bless you. And God bless you all, to all the listeners who are listening, even at this moment.
1: Amen. Thank you so very much. All right. Have a wonderful afternoon. Okay. So that was Sister Sharon Sams, Evangelist Sharon Sams, speaking with us about her book, Finding Faith in God, That Led Me to Supernatural Encounters with Jesus. The book is available on Amazon and it's by Sharon, S-H-E-R-R-O-N, and Sams. Amen. And can I tell you, I'm going to drop a song for those of you who have felt strange, because there's a gift upon your life. And when you have a spiritual gift, for the most part, you're going to feel different and people will treat you different. Some of you growing up in your childhood, you were rejected by people. People used to tease you, all kind of stuff, because there was something different about you. And they talk about you. But guess what? You didn't know then, and you probably know now, that it's because there was something unique that God placed on your life. And right now, you are the highlight. Amen. This song is for you.

That's right, you are the source, you are the highlight. So a lot of times when people talk about you, when they whisper about you, it's because you are the highlight. God has placed something very special upon your life. You were not meant to blend in. You were meant to stand out. Now, we have not very long left. I wanted to share a teaching on deliverance, so maybe I could do a part one, and then we will continue on the next show. So a lot of you are curious about deliverance. Some of you are even wondering what I'm talking about. So just want to go through quickly and see what I can share with you. Now, when we talk about deliverance, and we had a course that just finished recently, a deliverance training. We had two sessions of it. And in these sessions, we really bring you up close with the deliverance ministry and how that ministry works and how you can be used by God to bring deliverance and healing to others. So what is deliverance? You know, when we talk about deliverance, we are referring to God setting us free, free from demonic possession and oppression. And there's a difference between possession and oppression. Oppression is really fighting against you. The demonic forces fight against you from the outside. You're not possessed. Possession is when the demons have taken up room inside of you. So you are demon possessed, right? Now, when we talk about deliverance, you may be wondering, okay, where is that in the Bible? The Bible says in 2 Corinthians 10 and verse 3 to 4, I want you to pull up these scriptures, Ephesians 6 and verse 10 to 18. Post them in the chat if you can, because I'm going to reference them. 2 Corinthians 10, 3 to 4, Ephesians 6, 10 to 18. We have power over demons. I want you to pull up Luke 10, 19 as well. Matthew 10, 1 says, when he called unto him his 12 disciples, he gave them power against unclean spirits to cast them out and to heal all manner of sickness and all manner of disease. So that's the Bible telling us in Matthew 10, 1, that Jesus, when he called his apostles, his 12 disciples, he gave them power against unclean spirits, which are demons, right? He gave them power and authority to heal and to cast out demons. Amen. So there are some churches that don't believe, and we understand, but there are some churches that do not believe in deliverance. They won't even touch it. They don't discuss it. They don't teach it. You know what I mean? And yeah, there are some Christians that don't believe in deliverance either. They say it's not authentic and it's not necessary, because with the death of Jesus on the cross, every sin and struggle was wiped away. So some believers will say there's no need for deliverance, and some say the deliverance ministry is not an authentic ministry. But we can see from the many instances mentioned in scripture that the deliverance ministry is an authentic ministry, and it's a significant part of Jesus's ministry on earth. It was significant, the ministry of deliverance. Jesus healed and delivered many, but still there are some denominations that will not acknowledge the deliverance ministry. So don't be surprised if you have that encounter, right? So the question I want to ask now is, do you believe that deliverance is an authentic ministry? Type it on CaribbeanPowerJamRadio.com. Is it authentic? Type it in WhatsApp, 516-601-4175. And if you think it's authentic, why? Give me some biblical examples of why you would say that, right? So I want to establish what is important. And as you listen to me, I want you to understand that we live in a natural world, but we are spiritual beings. Man is really a spirit that lives in a body and has a soul. So there's a spiritual and a natural world. Everything that you see manifesting in the natural world began in the spiritual realm. In 2 Corinthians 10 and verse 3 to 4, it says, For though we walk in the flesh, we do not war after the flesh. For the weapons of our warfare are not carnal, but mighty through God to the pulling down of strongholds. So our warfare is not with man. It's not with your neighbor. It's with demonic forces that are working in and through that person. It's against principalities and powers, rulers of darkness in high places. Ephesians 6 and verse 10 to 13 says, finally, my brethren, be strong in the Lord and in the power of his might. Put on the whole armor of God, that you may be able to stand against the wiles of the devil. For we wrestle not against flesh and blood, but against principalities, against powers, against the rulers of the darkness of this world, against spiritual wickedness in high places. Wherefore, take unto you
the whole armor of God, that you may be able to withstand in the evil day, and having done all, to stand. So that's the word of the Lord. So the scriptures are providing evidence that we are in a constant spiritual battle. So my next question is, who are we fighting against? If the Bible is saying we are in a constant spiritual battle, who is it that we are fighting against? The answer is principalities and powers, rulers of darkness, spiritual wickedness in high places. And very important, God has given us the weapons and the authority for these battles. Now, my question to those who don't believe in deliverance or the deliverance ministry is this. Why would God give us weapons that he doesn't want us to use? What would be the use? One of the ways in which God has equipped us to fight spiritual battles is through the deliverance ministry. So to answer the question, is the deliverance ministry authentic? Yes, it is authentic. Matthew 10 and verse 1 clearly shows that the deliverance ministry is an authentic ministry of Jesus Christ. It says, and when he had called his 12 disciples to him, he gave them what? Power over unclean spirits to cast them out and to heal all kinds of sickness and all kinds of disease. So here is Jesus. He commissioned us believers and gave us power to heal the sick and cast out demons. If you look at Luke 10 and verse 19, it further supports this evidence that Jesus authorized and empowered us to cast out and overpower demonic spirits. It says, behold, I give unto you power to tread upon serpents and scorpions and over all the power of the enemy, and nothing shall by any means harm you. But there's a school of thought, particularly in traditional churches, that this authority ended with the death of those disciples. They believe that that power that the Bible talks about is no longer available to us. So here's what we're going to do. Come with me to the book of John chapter 14 and verse 12. Let us see if this is in fact so. John chapter 14 and verse 12. This is a King James version. It says, listen keenly. Verily, verily, I say unto you, he that believeth on me, the works that I do, shall he do also. And greater works than these shall he do, because I go unto my Father. Now, let's look at Mark 16 and verse 17 to 20. This is a King James version. It says, and these signs shall follow them that believe. In my name shall they cast out devils. They shall speak with new tongues. They shall take up serpents. And if they drink any deadly thing, it shall not hurt them. They shall lay hands on the sick and they shall recover. So then, after the Lord had spoken unto them, he was received up into heaven and sat on the right hand of God. And they went forth and preached everywhere, the Lord working with them and confirming the word with signs following. Amen. That's the word of the Lord. This is the scriptures. This is not Reverend Marie saying what she wants to say. It's there in the scriptures. This power and authority continues today with us, with you, with me, with Sister Sharon, with everybody that the Lord is using. Every believer can be used by God who saved. Because Jesus himself said, whatever works he did, those that believeth in him shall also do. And they will do what? Even greater works. He also said that signs will follow those that believe him. And the casting out of demons is one such sign. So now we have established that the deliverance ministry is authentic. And that we, as in you and I, are commissioned by God to deliver the people of God. Yes. So there you have it. For all the persons who may have been told that this is not authentic and people don't believe in deliverance, go back to the word of the Lord. It's right there. It is right there. Amen. So I don't have a lot of time this afternoon. I'm just trying to see if I can share with you enough for this afternoon, and then the next program we could continue, amen, to share with you. Now, I want to go a little deeper to explain something. If you are a Christian and you have open doors in your life, as in you have secret sin and so on, the enemy can afflict you. Yes, the enemy can afflict you. You can come under demonic attack, demonic oppression,
and so on, right? Because when you are in secret sin, you willfully are sinning, what you're doing is you're inviting the enemy into your life. And when you invite the enemy in, he can afflict you. Yes? He can afflict your mind, he can afflict your body. So you got to understand, and if you use the example of Job, the Bible says the devil is an accuser of the brethren, so he's constantly on the prowl seeking whom he may devour. And as believers, you are targets. I am a target. You're a target. So if your doors are open to the enemy, by all means, the devil is always watching and prowling. He's always seeking an opportunity to oppress or possess. So he will step in and afflict you. And I want to explain something. Why we need to have our guard up as believers to protect ourselves from demonic harassment. I'm going to read from the book of Job chapter 1. I will read verse 1, then on to verse 6 to 12. I want you guys to write it down. Job chapter 1, read verse 1 and then verse 6 to 12. It says, there was a man in the land of Uz whose name was Job, and that man was perfect and upright, and one that feared God and eschewed evil. Now, go on to verse 6. It says, now there was a day when the sons of God came to present themselves before the Lord, and Satan came also among them. And the Lord said unto Satan, whence comest thou? Then Satan answered the Lord and said, from going to and fro in the earth, and from walking up and down in it. And the Lord said unto Satan, hast thou considered my servant Job, that there is none like him in the earth, a perfect and upright man, one that feareth God and escheweth evil? Then Satan answered the Lord and said, doth Job fear God for naught? Hast not thou made an hedge about him, and about his house, and about all that he hath on every side? Thou hast blessed the work of his hands, and his substance is increased in the land. But put forth thine hand now, and touch all that he hath, and he will curse thee to thy face. And the Lord said unto Satan, behold, all that he hath is in thy power. Only upon himself put not forth thine hand. So Satan went forth from the presence of the Lord. Write these scriptures down. They're going to help you. Job chapter 1. I read verse 1 and then I read 6 to 12. So the scripture in verse 1 is clearly establishing that Job was a man who walked uprightly before God. He was a righteous man without fault in the eyes of God. So consequently, as the devil himself notes in verse 10, God had placed a hedge of protection around Job. So the devil could not touch him without God's permission. So when we walk uprightly, when we live righteously and stay in the will of God, the enemy cannot touch you because God has placed a divine hedge of protection upon your life. If you look at Psalm 34 and verse 7, this is further evidence of this. It says, the angel of the Lord encampeth round about them that fear him and delivereth them. But when a believer operates outside the will of God, when we willfully or willingly live in sin, what we are doing is we are willingly giving up that hedge of protection that God placed around us. Because now we have open doors through which the enemy can afflict us. The devil could not touch Job until God permitted it. Remember that. So I went through that analogy to help you understand why, as believers, it is absolutely necessary to walk in righteousness, because if you don't do that, you will come under demonic attack. If you are walking uprightly, demons can harass you, as in demonic oppression, but they cannot possess you because the Holy Spirit lives in you. The Bible says the world is the devil's playground. In 1 John 5:19, it says, we know that we are children of God and that the whole world is under the control of the evil one. So we live in a world that the Bible says is under the control of the adversary. So even though we are spiritual beings, we still live in a natural world that is surrounded by strongholds of evil. However, the Bible tells us that we have the weapons to protect ourselves, and those weapons are mighty through God for the pulling down of strongholds, and powerful against forces of evil, forces of darkness. Amen. So I'm going to split this teaching into two. I'm trying to find what I can share with you again this evening that you can absorb before I wrap up. But we have to continue this in another session. But let me share this with you quickly. The big question is whether Christians can be possessed. And the next big question is whether deliverance is for unbelievers. Now, listen carefully.
Jesus cast out demons out of unbelievers. But what we must take note of is that he told them to go and sin no more. In John 5:14, after Jesus healed the man at the pool of Bethesda, the Bible says he told him to go and what? Sin no more, lest something worse comes upon you. The New International Version has it like this. Later, Jesus found him at the temple and said to him, "See, you are well again. Stop sinning, or something worse may happen to you." The man went away and told the Jewish leaders that it was Jesus who had made him well. The King James Version says, "Afterward, Jesus found him in the temple and said unto him, 'Behold, thou art made whole. Sin no more, lest a worse thing come upon you.'" So we see that we can deliver the unsaved. However, it is our duty as deliverance ministers to explain to the unsaved that even though God can deliver them, because they are not saved, they have no protection against the enemy afflicting them again with the same issue or something worse. Now, I'm going to use a scripture to back up what I'm saying to you. Come back with me to the book of Matthew, chapter 12, verse 43 to 45. Now, this is what Jesus taught the people about what happens when a demon is cast out of somebody. It says, "When the unclean spirit is gone out of a man, he walketh through dry places, seeketh rest, and findeth none. Then he saith, 'I will return into my house from whence I came out.' And when he is come, he findeth it empty, swept, and garnished. Then goeth he and taketh with himself seven other spirits more wicked than himself, and they enter in and dwell there. And the last state of that man is worse than the first. Even so it shall be also unto this wicked generation." So you see here from verse 45 of the chapter that a man can be delivered, but if he does not maintain that deliverance by living holy, the demons will return with seven spirits that are far more dangerous. That is why some people can be delivered this week, or they are healed, and they give a testimony of God's goodness, but the infirmity returns maybe a couple months later, maybe years later, returns even worse than before, because they left themselves open by not living holy. So the hedge of protection that God placed over Job, that which he places over the righteous, is not in place for the unsaved or the person who is outside the will of God. I hope you're understanding this. What we should do as ministers, deliverance ministers, is to minister salvation to people who come for deliverance before you do deliverance on them. Be ready to explain all of this to them. Yes? It's very important that they understand. Yes, they can be delivered. Yes, they can be healed. But until they seal up all of the doors that are still open, that allow sin to seep into their lives, it is very possible, as the Bible says in Matthew 12:43-45, that whatever afflicted them can return. And this time with seven other spirits more wicked than what was there before. I hope this is helping somebody to understand the seriousness of deliverance, the fact that it is authentic. Jesus did it. The fact that you can be delivered. The fact that this time with seven other spirits more wicked than what was there before. I hope this is helping somebody to understand the seriousness of deliverance.

open somebody's eyes. Drop something in the chat. If indeed you have been enlightened by what I just shared with you, I need you to drop something in the chat and let me know. Because the next program, we are going to, hallelujah, continue this teaching. Ay, ay, ay. This is powerful. This is powerful. This is for all the people who are still hanging out with one foot in and one foot out. Come back to Jesus.

And I want to take this opportunity to tell you guys to come out on the 2nd of October. That's Friday, October 2nd. Please make sure that you come out to Elim Restoration Church of God for our prophetic and deliverance service. I'm going to be ministering alongside Bishop Richard McKenzie. He's coming in from the United Kingdom. He's Jamaican, but he lives in the UK. Powerful man of God, flows in the prophetic healing and deliverance. So let me tell you something. The Spirit of the Lord is going to move mightily. So myself, Bishop McKenzie, and I'm happy to report that mighty woman of God, Dr. Natalie Evans, formerly of the Grace Thrillers, will also be joining us at that service. She will be ministering as well, and my husband Robert Bailey will be ministering. So I'm telling you, it's going to be a powerful event. Make sure you come out on Friday, October 2nd, to Elim Restoration Church of God in Brooklyn. Let me see if I can actually get the address to share with you. Elim Restoration Church of God in Brooklyn. In just a moment or so, I will see if I can just pull up the, yes, it's 188 East 53rd Street in Brooklyn. 188 East 53rd Street in Brooklyn. So put that in your diary, 7 p.m. sharp.

on Friday, October 2nd. I'm ministering alongside Bishop Richard McKenzie. It's going to be a prophetic and deliverance service. My husband Robert Bailey and Dr. Natalie Evans will also be on the roster. And I'm telling you, the power of God is going to come down in that place. So if you need to be delivered, if you need to hear what the Lord is saying in this season, if you need to be set free from something that has been affecting you, affecting your family, if you are experiencing delays in your life, anything, come. Trust God to move in your situation. Friday, October 2nd, Elim Restoration Church of God in Brooklyn, 7 p.m. sharp, 188 East 53rd Street. Please come and bring at least three people with you, because you are certainly going to be blessed. The power of God will be in that place. You will see the hand of God move. There's no God that is greater than the God we serve. Come out and see what He will do for you on Friday, October 2nd.

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2: 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Soul to Soul, Whispers of Elegance. 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
5: 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Thank you for
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0: Jammers, happy birthday to all those who are celebrating. 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

0: Jammers, happy birthday to all those who are celebrating. Wishing you health and happiness on your birthday and prosperity in the coming year. Thank you for being a jammer. Thank you for
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0: Jammers, happy birthday to all those who are celebrating. Wishing you health and happiness on your birthday and prosperity in the coming year. Thank you for being a jammer. Thank you for being a jammer.
1: 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The Libra Brothers are throwing the birthday affair of the year. 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

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The Libra Brothers are throwing the birthday affair of the year. Join Dexter, DJ Sean of Caribbean Power Jam, and Michael, Mr. Jamma Digital Diabru, for a night of pure elegance and good vibes at Soul to Soul, Whispers of Elegance, the ultimate Libra birthday celebration. So grab your calendar and mark the date, Saturday, September 26th, 2026, at the Royal Crown, located at 5503 Glenwood Road, Brooklyn, New York, from 9 p.m. until 4 a.m. Vibe with Steely Bashment, Glamour Wayne, DJ Baby Wayne, and DJ Spin City, keeping the dance floor alive all night long. 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Soul to Soul, Whispers of Elegance. This is the affair of the season. Don't just come out. Dress to impress and make a statement with